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0: 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Isn't that weird to say? This month, this year, has been flying by. It's McCabe. 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
1: Here we go. The vent line is open. Every once in a while, I hand my show over to you through the TalkBack feature on the iHeart app, and you vent for 30 seconds about what you want. Amanda, the show is yours.
2: I have something I just got to get off my chest. 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All you gotta do is bake good bread. Why is it so soggy and gross? It's so annoying. I'm so ticked off now. Ugh.
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One of my favorite things about the iHeart Festival is you go for one artist and then end up talking about somebody else the entire time. 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
1: When you are young, you can't wait to be an adult. 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Tell me on Instagram, at McCabe Radio is where I am on there. Me and Becky were just talking about it.
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1: Yes.
2: I am tired, okay? So I grew up in a household where, like, every Sunday we're doing the baseboards, all the chores, and, you know, I have two children. 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I'm over it. I don't want to have to think about it. I'm over that and washing clothes. As an adult, that's what I'm over.
1: It's cleaning. You're tired of cleaning, and so am I.
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We are the Forks Hit Music Station. Somber showing off a new side of himself on that one. My Body Isn't Ready, kicking off the iHeartRadio 9 at 9 tonight. Now, with another singer-songwriter, Bella Kay. I love it. 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
1: 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Now the song that's been stuck in my head for ages, Dominic Fike, still number 4.

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1: It is officially that time. 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All right, so Catherine, what's on your mind?
2: People who try to dig in more items than they should at the 20 items or less. 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It's an express line for a reason. You don't need a whole full cart to come here. So I hate when they do that. They're just like, come on. I count because I'm that kind of person. I'm that petty. I'm counting because I know that you have more items than you should have. And this is 20 items or less. So please go to your line.
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chime on in today. What is on your mind? We'd love to hear from you based on what we're talking about on XL93. It's McCabe. 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
1: Here we go. The vent line is open. Every once in a while, I hand my show over to you through the TalkBack feature on the iHeart app, and you vent for 30 seconds about what you want. Amanda, the show is yours.
2: I have something I just got to get off my chest. You know what's really annoying? Is like, I pay $13 for a freaking 6-inch sub, and the bread is so soggy. It's like, can't you just cook some nice bread and like give me a good sandwich? It's like, I'm spending my hard-earned money on this sandwich. All you gotta do is bake good bread. Why is it so soggy and gross? It's so annoying. I'm so ticked off now. Ugh.
1: I'm sure so many of you are laughing at Amanda right now because of her passion for the sandwich, but I fully agree with that. If the sandwich is bad, $13, no.
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2: 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Her name is Bella Kay. It's called I Love It, I Love It, I Love It.

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2: 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You know, Gracie Abrams just dropped her new album, Daughter from Hell. The feedback, 10 out of 10. 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It's called Hit the Wall, the new hit list.

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XL93, the Forks hit music station. ¿Qué pasa? It's the new hit list. I am at Crystal Rosas. Jason Aldean giving Stella Lefty here big love, saying that he knew this song was going to be a hit when his kids wouldn't stop singing it. Stella Lefty, Boston, on the new hit list.

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1: It's the new hit list. Olivia Rodrigo, still going crazy with her album that dropped this year, on the top of so many charts. Here's Stupid Song. New York City's

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1: Ayo, it's the new hit list. I'm Crystal Rosas. When I want to feel cool in front of my friends, I put on this new song from Dominic Fike. It's called

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XL93. We are the Forks Hit Music Station. A few left on the new hit list. Coming up, some Alex Warren, Jason Derulo. So keep it locked through the free iHeartRadio app. I'm back tomorrow night. Till then, at La Crystal Rosas. Somber, My Body Isn't Ready. Mwah.

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0: 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Thank you so much for listening.
1: All right, what are we celebrating today? So for Tuesday, for July 21st, it is National Be Someone Day. It's also National Junk Food Day. I'm not mad about that.
0: What's your favorite junk food?
1: Doritos? Dude, I could tear up a bag of Doritos all by myself. Don't believe me, just watch.

0: 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Follow us on Facebook, Twitter, and Instagram at XL93. This is Katie. Well, thank you so much for listening. All right, I want to talk about you winning $1,000. And it's very easy. You could be like Janet who won money.
1: That's fantastic. I have been waiting forever for this phone call.
0: Okay, so how are you going to spend the $1,000?
1: Spend a little on me and then pay some bills.
0: You know what, Janet? I like that. Life is all about balance. All right, more chances coming up later on this morning to win that $1,000.
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0: It's XL93. This is Katie, and it's been trending on TikTok. And if you spend a lot of your workday sitting down, I mean, honestly, I'm right there with you. I'm sitting as we are talking to each other. People are afraid that they are going to get an office chair butt.
1: Oh, no.
0: I was like, what is that name even? So it's chronic sitting leading to booty muscles getting weaker, getting saggy and flat. Good news is fitness experts say that movement can prevent it. Getting up, doing a few sets of exercises like squats, lunges, leg lifts, maybe bring one of those, I don't know, booty bands with you to work. But also new fear unlocked.
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0: The home of Trevor D. in the Morning Show, XL93. Okay, so more chances for you to win $1,000. Listen for it later on this morning. I'm Katie, and then you can sound like Tina, who won.
1: Woo! I am so excited. Yay. Target's going to be even happier because I'm going to get to pay my bill.
0: Oh, okay, the Target credit card. There's a reason that I can't get the Target credit card because I would blow that thing up.

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1: I feel like Lady Gaga would have thoughts about this. 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
1: This is Katie. So after the weekend, we now have the official totals. And that new movie, The Odyssey, first weekend, it made $264.1 million worldwide. Matt Damon's in it, Zendaya, John Bernthal, Tom Holland. I mean, it's like a star-studded cast. I

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This is Katie. So when you're streaming us on the iHeart app, hit the red mic and drop us a message.

0: 93. That story is wild. This is Katie. So it happened at a Kansas City World Cup event where a guy spent 8 hours stuck in a porta potty. And I don't know why he jumped in it. He said it was to get a soda bottle that had dropped down there.
1: Knocked on the door and let the gentleman know he had 10 minutes to get out. Picked up everything else, went back to that toilet, knocked again. The man inside said he was not going to get out.
0: Oh,
1: luckily,
0: gosh.
1: A police officer on a motorcycle went by. Our driver waved him down. Cop walked up to the door and asked the man to exit the toilet. The man replied that he could not reach the door and couldn't get out of the toilet.
0: It would be very few things. The list would be short of things that I would jump into a porta potty to retrieve. But a soda bottle is not on it.
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1: So it is the raccoon who went viral. This is in a Seattle neighborhood. He's so cute. Have you seen this raccoon? He's very unique looking, and they have named him Jimothy.
2: Well, we looked hard, but he did not turn up. Probably sleeping right now, because raccoons are, after all, nocturnal. But just because we didn't see him doesn't mean he's not out there, because he is all over social media. Take a look. An Instagram post launched the animal into fame. It sits at more than 300,000 likes. Since then, other people have taken to the web to post their sightings of this animal they call Jimothy, like this clip of the raccoon walking around on someone's deck.
1: You know what it's giving? Mike Wazowski from Monsters, Inc. He's so cute. He's just he's like a circle. Doesn't seem to have a tail or a neck, and just really long legs. We love Jimothy.
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1: 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People are still talking about his halftime performance. So this was the first World Cup halftime show ever. And Justin Bieber was an interesting song choice. This is Katie. We're going to talk about it more.

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1: Okay, so Sunday, did you watch the World Cup final? Spain beat Argentina 1-0. And this was the first time they ever did a halftime performance. So it was BTS, Madonna, Coldplay. Who am I missing? Oh, Shakira. But Justin Bieber, like I said, it was a very interesting song choice because everyone had like really upbeat songs. And then Bieber busts out this. Sure.

0: Like, he sounds good. There's no doubt there. It's very slow, very chill vibes for a World Cup moment.
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So we were talking about Sunday's World Cup final, the halftime show, and who was my absolute favorite performance? Oh, they just make me smile. We're going to talk about it next.

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1: This is Katie.
0: Okay, so did you watch it on Sunday? I mean, I told you before, when it comes to soccer, I know zero things about it, but I was watching, you know, for the spectacle of it all. Saw the celebrities in the stands. And of course, the halftime show. So BTS was hands down my favorite performance. They just sounded so good. It was like happy energy. I loved it. All right, here's-

0: 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BTS also going to be at our iHeartRadio Music Festival in Vegas. 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

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So over the weekend, we decided to watch Obsession again. If you like scary movies, it's kind of like a psychological thriller, but definitely creepy. And just made me bummed that they were saying there probably will not be an Obsession sequel. But I guess if you've seen the movie and you know how it ends, it's like, where do we go from here? Just

0: 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Okay, a lot of times.
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0: 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This is Katie. So is there one thing that you waste money on the regular?
1: Alcohol.
0: Oh, she's a girl who likes her drinks. Well, that would count for this. So according to a new survey from CNBC, 85% of Americans say they do some wasteful spending. And the number one thing, the biggest culprit, is eating out. Does Uber Eats count for that? Because I was like, yes. The number of times I've deleted and re-downloaded Uber Eats should be studied. Okay, so eating out is number one, followed by impulse shopping online, and then convenience store like food and drinks. They said top triggers, our peers, and emotional shopping. It's a thing. Retail therapy, baby.
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Well, if you're just getting up, good morning. If you are just going to bed, God, why are you up so late? It's Katie. But when it comes to waking up, what experts say is bad to do, like you should not do this, we're going to talk about

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1: This is Katie. So are you a habitual snooze button hitter?
2: Yeah, it's really bad.
1: Hey, twin. Yeah, every morning. A lot of us set up our alarms so we can hit the snooze button every morning, but health experts are saying it is not good. 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It can have negative health effects, but I'm sorry. Can't stop, won't stop. 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I love my snooze button.
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1: 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So over the weekend, we went to Bath & Body Works. Oh, yeah. You know I bought some pumpkin candles. And when I say some, it was a haul. There was the pumpkin pecan waffles. We got the caramel pumpkin swirl. Pumpkin apple, man. That's a good one. Don't sleep on the pumpkin apple. Oh, and leaves, too.

Chime in today. What is on your mind? This is Katie on XL93. And when you listen to us on the iHeart app, hit the TalkBack mic and you can leave us a message right now.

0: the home of Trevor D. in the Morning Show, XL93. What's going on? I'm Katie. So this story is trending out of Miami, and a Miami Beach restaurant is making the news because they are serving cocktails. But it is a $33,000 cocktail, but it does come with a Birkin bag.
1: I'm over here like, what?
0: I was like, bro, that is just egregious. I mean, you do get an Hermes bag. You can order the cocktail without the Birkin for the low, low price of $150. Still, like, what are we doing here?
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0: 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Mine's coming up later this morning. Your chance to win $1,000. So what do you want to do with that? This is Katie.
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0: 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I mean, those are expensive. They add up. And it's Bruno Mars.
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1: I wonder if Fred sounds like one of those wacky stereotypical radio hosts to his haters, because I don't know how people hate this show. 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
1: 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The Fred Show is on. Good morning, Caitlin.
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1: Showbiz Shelly, big money. 31 straight wins in the showdown. She's here in a little bit with $1,800. That could be yours if you beat her. Bella's here on the phone and the text. 855-591-1035. Lots of stuff coming up today. Waiting by the phone. We'll do stay or go and so much more. It's the Tuesday Fred Show. It starts right now. Glad

0: left waiting by the phone? It's the Fred Show.
1: Hey, Bryce, good morning. Welcome to the show. How are you?
2: Hey, I'm good. Thanks for having me. How are you?
1: Doing okay. What's going on with this woman, Lindsay? The point of waiting by the phone, we're trying to figure out if you've been ghosted. It seems like maybe you have, but we need the backstory, yeah. Bryce. How did you meet Lindsay? I want to know about any dates you've been on and then kind of where things are now and how we can help.
2: Yeah, so, you know, classic modern-day boy meets girl, met her on Hinge.
3: Romantic.
2: We hit it off online. I responded to one of her question prompts, and the conversation just seemed, you know, to go really naturally, and we seemed to have good chemistry. Led to a first date. I had a great time. I definitely want to see her again. I thought, you know, she had a great time.

0: Good morning. It's the Fred Show, part two of Waiting by the Phone. Hey, Bryce.
1: Hey.
0: Let's call Lindsay. You guys recently met on a dating app, and you chatted for a little bit, went on a first date. You had a great time. You got the impression she was enjoying it, too. The problem is you've reached out to plan the second date, and she has not responded to you at all, and you're confused, and you want to know why.
1: Exactly. Yeah, radio silence.
0: All right. Well, let's call Lindsay now. Good luck, Bryce.
1: Appreciate it. Thank you.
2: Hello?
0: Hi, is this Lindsay?
2: This is, may I ask who's calling?
0: Hey, good morning, Lindsay. Yes, you may. That's very polite. My name is Fred. I'm calling from the Fred Show, the morning radio show. The whole crew is here. And I have to tell you that we are on the radio right now, and I would need your permission to continue with the call. Can we chat for a couple of minutes? You can hang up anytime.
2: Stop it. I'm on the I listen to you all the time.
0: Oh, wow. Okay, so you know what this is. Thank you, by the way. But you know what this is. We're calling on behalf of a guy named Bryce on Waiting by the Phone. You probably never thought you'd be on it, but here you are. And he wants to know why after he thought what he thought was a good courtship on the dating apps and a good date, he wants to know why you aren't calling him back for a second date. He says he's reached out, and he thought that you'd want to go on a second date. You haven't called him. Why?
2: Wow. Okay. Yeah, surprise would be an understatement, and this just got kind of awkward. I mean, you really want me to just tell you?
0: I would like you to just...
2: Oh, my
0: yeah.
2: God.
0: Yeah, no.
3: You know how this goes.
0: Yeah, exactly. Please, by all
2: I know
0: means.
2: How this goes. I did never think it would be me. Okay, but here we are. So, okay. All right, let me just, you know, put on the safety jacket and jump. I just don't think people should swipe on dating apps and lie about things to try to get dates. And that's what I feel like he did.
0: What did he lie about?
2: Well, he responded to one of my Hinge questions that was basically kind of alluding to, you know, that I'm a believer of therapy. And I think people should, you know, work on themselves. And basically we connected through that question, and then a lot of our conversations leading up to our date was about how he believes in therapy and how he goes to therapy and has made growth and healing and becoming a better person a big part of his life.
0: So this is on your dating profile right there. Like, and I've actually seen it before. Like a red or green flags in therapy, believes in therapy,
4: yeah.
0: You know, believes in self-awareness. I actually have seen that because I do think it's a premium these days that people, you know, are actually looking in the mirror and working on themselves. So that's something you believe in, and that's something because a lot of people don't believe in that. And I think if you

0: do believe in it and somebody else doesn't believe in therapy, then that might not be a match. So good for you. You put that out there. He says, yep, I'm on board.
1: Yes. And he swipes and we connect over that specific question. Then we decide to meet up and the date was great until we had a conversation about AI. Because I called ChatGPT, I call her Cheryl. Let me ask Cheryl. And he goes, oh, funny you say that. He goes, my therapist's name is Claude. Oh. And I was like, wait, what? And he goes, yeah, I know I have swiped, but my therapy, you know, I don't go to an actual therapist. I just recently started seeing Claude. And then it all kind of like, you know, I put two and two together. And then
0: does you know Paulina? Because Paulina goes to AI therapy too.
2: I don't go to, well, yeah, actually, I switched over to Claude. I had to.
0: Yeah.
2: Because the other one, Chatty Daddy, what I call her, Chatty Daddy, she agrees a little too much with me.
0: So you moved from one AI therapist to another AI therapist.
2: I got to get challenged a little bit.
0: Okay. Yeah, all right. Yeah. So you're upset because you don't consider AI therapy real therapy.
1: I'm not even upset. I'm pissed because I felt like he lied to get this date and made a mockery of what real therapy is. And my last relationship ended because we had issues and he like refused to go to therapy and just have a conversation. And we needed a mediator to kind of like, you know, work through some things and he refused that. So there you go. Like, I'm pissed.
0: Well, it's not the same, but it's better than nothing. I mean, I think maybe it's not. I don't know. It sounds like it, at least if he's actually going through the process, he's mindful of it. I mean, which is a start. It's not the same as talk therapy, I don't think. But let me ask Bryce. Bryce is here. You knew that, Lindsay, because you listened to the show. Bryce, what's the deal? So did you allude to her that you're involved in a therapeutic process that you're not? Like that you actually go talk to somebody and you really don't?
3: First of all, hey, Lindsay. The therapy that I use is through AI, but I don't think that diminishes it, honestly. I mean, when I was talking to her about therapy, like, I am passionate about it. I do feel like I've gotten a lot of growth and, you know, a ton of people do AI therapy. So I don't think.
0: Yeah. I think our company only pays for AI therapy.
3: Yeah.
0: I mean, it is a thing. It's a matter of whether you think that's real therapy or not. And I don't know enough about it.
3: Yeah. So I don't feel like I was being misleading at all. I mean, just because it's AI therapy, it's like, you know, I even said I go multiple times a week. I mean, how could I afford going to talk therapist multiple times a week?
0: It is expensive. It's something. He has the right intention if he's really doing it methodically.
1: Yeah, no.
2: No? Oh.
0: But he didn't exactly lie to you. He's just not doing it the way that you want him to. And I get it. You know, you would have preferred a different process. But who's to say you couldn't talk him into that? Or that that's not where this is leading if it's where... I don't know. I think anyone who's, like, researching it and thinking about it and trying things and trying to... I really can't hate on that.
2: Yeah.
0: Especially, if you know, because a lot of people would say, I don't go to therapy because I don't have the money. And he did kind of allude to the fact that he can get more out of this than he can afford. It's something, as opposed to a guy who's like, absolutely not. I don't believe in it. It's poppycock.
1: Oh my God, my grandma used to use that word, poppycock.
0: Poppycock.
2: Damn.
0: Well,
1: I just can't.
0: She sounds like a lovely woman.
1: Like, I feel like when we were connecting before, he had plenty of opportunities to bring up, you know, I don't actually go to a real therapist. I use AI. What are your thoughts on that? I mean, we could have had a conversation about that, but I felt like he was hiding it. And then it just felt like he was wasting my time.
0: If he had said, I'm sorry to interrupt you, but if he had said to you, I go to an AI therapist, you wouldn't have even gone out with him?
1: No, I mean, at least then I felt like he was being honest and I could have like... I just feel like he was dishonest. Like, I felt like he led me on, making me feel that he truly believes something that I'm passionate about, that he feels the same way. And I just don't think he does. I think there's a disconnect there. Claude, it hasn't even been out for that long. So how long has he really been going to therapy anyway? So, no.
0: Okay.
1: This is poppycock, as you said. And I'm not interested in seeing you again.
0: All right, well, there you have it.
1: Whatever. He's on the phone.
0: So. And this is two in a row where I'm like,
2: right.
0: It's been so much worse.
2: Is there growth? I'm curious. Like, do you feel like you've grown with your AI therapist?
0: I mean, you go to it. Do you think
2: yes, because I think she checks me a little bit. I else, I don't mind being checked. But she'll tell me. Didn't she reject me like 2 weeks ago when I asked her something on the show?
4: It's not the same, though. I have to stand up for my therapist and psychologist. It's not the same.
2: It's not.
4: I'm sorry.
2: People have been going for like years and years and still lack self-awareness, still lack this. I think it's just a lifelong process.
0: But he could be full of it, too. I don't know. But it is a step. And I guess as a mental health advocate, and with the number of people who just deny that this is even a thing, I suppose if he's actually doing it, and this is what he can afford, I don't know. Anyway.
2: It's tough.
1: It's free. That doesn't also make me excited about making a life with this man.
0: Okay.
4: Well, that's not fair. Right. But there's options for cheaper therapy, though. There are. There's ways to do it.
1: If you have insurance, usually you just pay a deductible.
3: Yeah. That's all very narrow-minded. I have someone, a professional named by Claude. You know, I think
0: I wouldn't ride too hard for that. Yeah. I mean, we're trying to stick up for you here, but I don't know how far I go. All right, look. Bryce, she's not interested. It sounds like you have the right intention, but I don't know. It's up to her, and she says no. So, Lindsay, thank you for answering, and good luck to you. And, Bryce, good luck out there as well.
3: I appreciate it. All right. Hey, thank you, guys.
1: I'm going to go talk to my therapist about this.
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13: A man at Morgan Wallen's show in Baltimore says a dude relieved himself on his family during the show, and now cops are investigating.
14: Whoa.
13: So, yeah, not a great concert experience for them. The family
14: went... Yeah, you're not supposed to do that.
13: You are definitely not. And we're seeing, like, more of this at concerts, and I think we need to... I don't know if we have to have potty breaks, you know, for the whole crowd, or that would be too logistically difficult, but we can't be, you know, going to the bathroom in the crowd because it seems like it's happening a lot. But this family went to the Saturday show and ended up getting splashed along with another nearby group. One said that she could feel a stream running down her legs.
14: Oh,
13: and when she turned around, the man still had his junk out. And there was also an 8-year-old little one present. So very, very bad situation. Even worse, a state trooper told them that they couldn't arrest the man because they didn't witness the incident. But later, I guess, a detective tracked him down and detained him.
14: I got pee on my leg, man. Like, what are you waiting?
13: Yeah, why would I lie about this?
14: Right, like, it's not my pee. Everyone knows you got to know a con this thing. You put a diaper on.
13: No,
14: everybody knows. You got to know what con this thing.
13: Listen, do what I do. Look up the set list. There's got to be somewhere that you can run and go to the bathroom. Like, we live in a society. I'm also wondering how this detective tracked him down outside the studio or the stadium later. Like, was he doing it again? I have no idea. But the family says that someone from the stadium promised to make things right. They haven't heard back, and they're trying to figure this whole situation out. But yeah, not great. A different kind of chaos affected tens of thousands of fans who were evacuated in the middle of a Bad Bunny show in Milan over the weekend. Extreme weather and storms, I guess, started to hit after he was performing. I think he was like halfway through the show, which would really be awful to experience. And this was just one of several shows around the entire world that have been canceled and were canceled over the weekend due to severe storms. I mean, we talked about Noah Kahn yesterday. So just, I don't know, man. We need to, like, unplug and, like, blow on the cartridge and plug it back in. It just seems like there's stuff going on crazy everywhere. Lastly, Shania Twain, she doesn't do coffee. She has a very different morning ritual. She says that she wakes up every single morning that she's at home, and she goes horseback riding in her pajamas.
7: Oh.
13: So, I mean, I can't imagine. I don't know if she has, like,
14: horseback
13: a private trail.
14: Riding in her pajamas.
13: But, like, if you live near her and you just see, like, Shania Twain in her matching jammies, just, you know, bareback riding around the neighborhood, that would be a sight to see.
14: Yeah, the chafing concerns me. Pajamas. Like, is it, like, is she, like, a flannel footy kind of girl? Or, I mean, what are we talking about?
13: I don't know. We need footage. She also says sometimes she takes her horses on tour, which she says requires a lot of planning. I mean, that just seems like, I don't know. Hey, whatever works for you. Are you riding them around the stadium before the show? I'm not sure. As for her nighttime routine, because her skin looks so amazing. I mean, she's 60. She still looks like she did right when she came on the scene. But she said that she actually makes her own makeup remover out of olive oil and sugar scrub. She says that she learned that olive oil or oil-based anything breaks down makeup and flushes pores out. So she doesn't use makeup remover. She literally just says sugar, olive oil, and she doesn't rub it in hard. And then she does do a serum and a night cream.
14: Okay, so now, Kiki, if you'd seen that on TikTok, we're about to learn about the way that Kiki nearly killed herself from her beloved TikTok. But see, that one works.
2: Yeah, she probably got that from TikTok. See? You know?
13: You win some, you lose some.
2: Yes. Right.
13: You guys
2: TikTok
13: will hear.
2: University.
13: You'll hear soon. If you want to catch up on anything you missed from our show, the Fred Show On Demand is how you can do that on the free iHeartRadio app.
14: What was the coffee reference?
13: When I said coffee, I said...
14: You said somebody did coffee or caffeine, yeah.
13: I think I said that Shania Twain doesn't do coffee. She does a pajama horseback ride. Is that what
14: okay,
13: I said?
14: Okay, that's what it was, because I wanted to tell you this story this morning. This makes me feel much better about my life. But the American Heart Association says that 5 cups of straight coffee has health benefits. So I'm good.
13: Yeah.
14: I'm good, because, you know, I drink about 7 gallons a day.
15: By like 8 a.m., you and I are on like your third coffee. So we're great.
14: Yeah, wow. We don't need to tell my physician about this new kick that Paulina and I are on, where it used to just be 1 gallon of coffee a day, and now about halfway through the show, we enhance with another caffeinated drink. And we become fiends, because I look over at her about 7:45 and we both are shaking because we're going through some form of withdrawal. And then Bella now has to go back down and find us more caffeine.
15: Yep.
14: But the American Heart Association says that research centering on caffeine indicates that consuming up to 5 cups a day is, quote unquote, generally safe for adults. According to a scientific statement released yesterday, the association said the research also suggests that regularly consuming caffeinated coffee without sugar, flavor, or cream was linked to a lower risk of type 2 diabetes, heart disease, stroke, heart failure, and some irregular heart rhythms. But for some people, that's not going to work, because I've noticed if you go to Starbucks or wherever, especially in the afternoon, I feel like, people are not, they say they're buying coffee, but they're not buying coffee. They're buying a little bit of coffee and a lot of all the other crap.
13: Oh, yeah.
14: The flavors and the sugars and the milks and whatever. So this doesn't really apply to most people.
13: I want to tell some people, I don't think you like coffee, and that's okay. Like, you don't have to do it, you know?
14: No, I agree. Exactly. Like, what you're drinking is no longer considered coffee. It's considered diabetes in a thing. So that's why I think it's funny that they're like, yeah, you can have 5 cups of coffee, but you put the other stuff in it, right, and then you become a type 2 diabetic, apparently. But the researchers did caution that studying the effects of caffeine on the cardiovascular system is challenging, because the benefits could be related to compounds in coffee other than caffeine. The statement added that additional research is needed on coffee and other caffeine-containing products. But there is your justification of the day. So drink away. Just drink all the coffee you want, you coffee-loving fiends like Paulina and I. You're going to be just fine. I think you almost died because of TikTok. And I'll tell you after Olivia Dean why.

0: Ladies, the Fred Show, Kiki, you nearly unalived yourself using a TikTok hack. I'm telling you, TikTok is going to be the bane of your existence. It's killing you slowly.
1: I mean, it does so much to improve my life, but there are times where I almost take myself out. And the other day was, yeah, it happened.
0: How does it improve your life? That's the first thing I want to know.
1: What? My mental health, my credit score, I've learned so much. I'm a real estate agent. I've figured out how to do taxes, hair, eyelashes, all the things.
0: Like, You never watch TikTok though and get like depressed? You never feel like it never makes you feel bad? None of it?
1: Absolutely not. No, not at all.
0: Mm-mm. Okay. All right. So how did it nearly unalive you? This is very scary.
1: I know. There was this cleaning hack to like deep clean your bathroom, and they said to get like hard water stains out of your tub, you should mix baking soda and Dawn dish soap and like this vinegar. And I started putting it all in a water bottle, and the water bottle exploded in my face. Yes.
2: No.
1: It was terrible. Yes. So do not recommend that particular hack. But
0: so TikTok told you to do a middle school science experiment.
1: Yes.
0: That you don't understand.
1: Yes.
0: And so what was it? It was baking soda, vinegar,
1: Dawn dish soap.
0: Yeah, that's the beginnings of a bomb.
1: Right.
0: That's how you make a bomb.
1: Right.
0: Yeah.
1: I was like, I should probably know what happens when you mix something with baking soda. Right. Like,
0: right.
1: I should know better.
2: Put it on the stove.
0: Exactly.
1: Right.
0: And then you break up the substance once it dries and put it in small baggies.
2: Listen,
0: and then
2: Walter
0: take it
2: White.
0: To a local high school. No.
1: Yeah.
0: Kiki,
1: yeah.
0: You can't just do everything you see on TikTok. We don't know if it's real.
1: Well, I know now. Okay.
0: I got this very animated video. I think it was on Instagram. Let me see if I can find it. I'm not going to be able to play it like the official way. But this was in reference to the TikTok iron, the steamer iron.
1: Oh, yes.
0: That I keep seeing in the TikTok shop. And I'm like, is this thing any good? Because it's like a magic trick. If you watch the video, it takes like a piece of linen that's completely wrinkled and like someone in a big ball. And all of a sudden, it's like it went to the dry cleaners in 2 seconds. And I don't know if I believe it. But this lady was very excited about this iron and wanted me to know. Let me see if you can hear this.
3: Okay. And I don't know if anyone actually got back to you or not, but this thing is freaking crazy.
0: Oh, yeah.
3: Best $29 I ever spent. Look at me. I'm super crisp. And it was like 30 seconds. But also, if you buy this thing, be careful because it was...
0: Oh, yeah, she goes on and on. I mean, a really impassioned review of this iron from TikTok that I guess won't kill me, but it could because I guess it gets really hot because it's an iron and it could burn you. So this is the one, though, that's like kind of pink, magenta, purple.
1: Yeah.
0: And gray. You know the one I'm talking about?
1: Oh, my God. It sends me that ad every three videos. Yeah. It's like them and the most wrinkled item you can find and you just touch it and it's straight.
0: That's all you got to do.
1: Yeah.
0: That's all you got to do. So I guess TikTok may save my life if I buy the iron steamer magic thing that, you know, not only will it make my clothes smooth, but it will also, from what I understand, like cure cancer and do a bunch of other stuff too. And it will help me in the event that I ever make some concoction to clean my bath that explodes. Somehow I think if you add heat to it, that's better.
1: Yeah. Just stay away from the baking soda. Okay.
0: And then, I know, Kaylin, you've been victim of trying to do some like DIY stuff that you saw on the internet, but regarding your body.
2: I've done all kinds of stuff, but yeah, I did take a layer of skin off my Pikachu when I was trying to save some money in that area. Yeah, with
0: the
2: waxing.
0: How did you? Well, tell me again. I don't know why I want to relive this, but tell me again why you. I know the saving money part, but. Why did you think that was the part of your body to save money on?
2: You know, I am not really sure. I've tried it all. I've put like egg yolk in my hair because it was supposed to, like, I don't know what I'm doing. I'm also always trying to find like the natural route and like that usually bites me in the butt. But yeah, I don't know why I started there. Do not recommend. There are some things that you should just spend the money on.
0: See, Kiki, so TikTok, maybe not for cleaning your bath, maybe for ironing, definitely not for trying to do maintenance on your hoo-ha.
1: Yeah, you can't win them all, but TikTok is amazing.
0: You can't win them all. Okay, words, that's the words to live by today as we start the day.

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2: From the iHeartRadio North Dakota newsroom, I'm David Cale. Minot's considering a new insurance option that could help homeowners. If approved, the new policy from the North Dakota Insurance Reserve Fund would provide up to $25,000 in coverage for qualifying incidents caused by the city's water or sewer system. The U.S. Supreme Court will hear a case involving McKenzie County landowners and WBI Energy over attorney fees following an eminent domain dispute.
3: The landowners argue North Dakota law requires the pipeline company to cover their legal costs, while WBI says federal law applies. A federal judge sided with the landowners, but that decision was later overturned by a federal appeals court. The high court agreed to review the case and is expected to hear arguments this fall. The ruling could help determine how similar eminent domain cases are handled across the country. I'm Carrie Mack.
2: And in sports, the Twins fall to the Guardians 13-4.
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26: That's the whole thing. 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
23: 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Nobody calls me that. 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
26: 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Tuesday, July 21st, the Fred Show is on. Hi, Caitlin.
27: Good morning.
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26: Show Beats. Shelly will be here next hour in the showdown, and we have big money. What are we up to here? Are we up to 1,800? If I said it, am I wrong?
27: Yes.
26: 1,800 bucks is the prize in the Showbiz Shelly Showdown. You beat her in 5 questions. You get paid next hour. Bella's here on the phone and the text 855-591-1035. We'll get to the entertainment report and the headlines in just a second. What are you working on, Kay?
27: Singer David in court. Also, I will tell you who's going through a divorce, and they're keeping it tight-lipped, but their daughter is ready to speak.
26: Okay, Paulina, is LinkedIn a... This is what you wrote this morning on our sheet. Is LinkedIn a thing? Why are people trying to make it a thing? I don't know how to use it, and I feel ashamed for that. Or you feel shamed for that.
27: I feel all the shames.
26: LinkedIn's been around for a minute. I believe what it's supposed to be is like the Facebook of like the corporate world for networking.
23: I suppose. I always thought it was a place that you go if you are seeking a job or an opportunity, but I feel like everyone's on it regardless. I think it's asking us to connect, Fred, a couple of times, too. They're like, do you want to connect with... They use your name, and I'll say your name. It's Christopher, and I'm like,
26: thanks for initially protecting my real name, but then putting it out there for everybody.
23: Yeah. We've talked
27: say
23: about
27: his
23: it.
27: Name.
23: Yeah, we've talked about it.
26: Yeah.
23: Yeah, we know that man's name.
26: There was a split second there where you weren't going to expose me, but then went ahead and did it anyway. So, okay, cool.
27: We saw it in real time. They use your name, and so will I.
26: Yeah, exactly. Is there anything else on there? My social, blood type, anything else you want to reveal?
23: Did you put it on there? Because I'll find out. But
26: medical history, my chart password, anything else you'd like to put out there?
27: They chose to use it, and so will
23: I. You've said it multiple times on this program.
26: It's not much of a secret. No, it's not.
23: If it was, I'd be shocked. Like, that would shock me.
26: But I didn't probably need you to do it. But okay, go ahead. So they want us to connect on LinkedIn for business purposes.
23: Apparently. And I was like, why? And then somebody's like, oh, I want to connect you with somebody for something that I'm trying to do, and they're going to do it on LinkedIn. And I literally said, I don't know what that is. Like, how are you going to connect us? Because, like, can you just email me? Like, why are we on LinkedIn? I don't use it. I don't have a photo on there. I don't know.
29: I don't need the girl. I don't know how to use it either.
23: Like, do you talk to people? Do you...

0: do it type stuff. I've seen that on there before.
1: The Fred Show looking for a new
2: home. Open to new opportunities.
1: Hello?
0: No. Well, let me see. Like, one of our bosses posted, I feel like it's also a place to remind everyone that you're alive and that you're having success in your business. Because, like, I feel like what people do is they post stuff on there, like, it's like the humble brag of their own success. You know, like on here, it's someone posted, you know, congrats to the team. Then it's a bunch of radio ratings. Well, that's about you. And that's okay. That's okay. Because you earned that. But let me see. I'm on my LinkedIn right now. Let me see what else is on here.
1: Ours is just me eating our iHeartRadio Chicago.
3: Yeah.
1: It's just me eating.
3: Eating a different function.
0: Let me see here. And then I think it's people bragging. It's people bragging about what they're doing at work. Like, here's one. I can't call these out because then I'm saying mean things about the, I don't mean to be mean about the place, but that's what I think it is. Oh, here, I'm at the SSCR in Montreal this week. Come find us at booth number whatever. I'm like, okay. Uh-huh. I'm not going to be doing that because I don't know what that is.
2: Right.
0: But I guess some people would know what that is. Oh, here's one. This is another one. This is basically someone bragging about their work success, but trying to make it look humble. So there's that. That's good. Mm. We continuously seek to enhance our team with new talent. Today we welcomed blah, blah, blah, blah, blah. Okay, so they hired people. Mm. That's nice. Here's some life advice. Yeah, I don't know about this. This is probably why I'm not on here very much, because I don't. This is a little rah-rah for me. You know,
2: yeah, not my scene, not my taste, not my people.
0: Great full first week at wherever. Special shout out to whomever. Okay, cool. Here's Matt Damon.
3: Oh,
0: I don't know why he's on here.
3: He's looking for his next opportunity.
1: That's how you get roles.
0: There's my college's mascot on here for some reason. I'm just scrolling through LinkedIn trying to understand why I need to have that in addition to everything else. But yeah, in this. Career path, I guess we go about getting jobs in a different way. I don't think I've ever had a resume. I don't think anyone's ever asked for my CV before. I think they either listen and they know that you're good or you're not good, and then they call you and say, do you want to come work here, or they don't. I don't know that my LinkedIn would help me much with that, but it's from all people texting, it's like, I guess it's how you get another job.
3: Yeah, and it kind of humbles you too, because I was actually on LinkedIn last night looking for trying to help a friend find a position.
2: Wait, hold on.
3: But it was not in my field, like no qualifications, whatever. So I found one, I wanted to share it with him. Mm-hmm. And so I went to go hit like share and apply or whatever, and it was like, this may not be the best fit for you. Here's a couple other things. I was like, oh dang, I can't work in a warehouse.
0: Wait a minute.
3: What the heck?
0: Wait, did he just slipped up? What do you mean I can't work in a warehouse? Yeah. For another job, Jason?
3: No, it told literally me is. That I shouldn't apply for this job because it's not a fit. I can't drive a forklift. I was like, what the heck?
0: Who is this friend of yours? Is it named Grayson Drown?
3: Yes.
0: Is
3: that Grayson Drown is a really talented forklift driver, and I was trying to find him his next position.
2: Why can't
0: Jason,
2: they
0: are
2: use
0: you trying to leave?
2: Their fingers?
3: I just want to drive a forklift.
0: Oh my, well, I don't know why you're LinkedIn looking for jobs. This is terrible. This is the worst news of the morning. I'm very upset now. I don't know if I can continue with this show. Headlines after Pink Pan.

0: 101, Fred's biggest stories of the day.
1: Well, Snoop's on LinkedIn, so then I guess I should be there if Snoop Dogg's there.
2: Yeah. Oh, yes.
1: I'm sure he's running his own LinkedIn, too.
2: That's how he stays so booked and busy.
1: Mm-hmm. Yeah. Definitely. Yeah, right. It's definitely him. There's a tropical storm named Bertha that's turning off the Gulf. It's threatening the Gulf Coast. The latest update from the National Hurricane Center puts the storm about 125 miles south of Panama City, Florida, heading northwest with maximum sustained winds of 50 miles an hour. Bertha could bring heavy rain, winds, rip currents, and storm surge to the region as it moves along the coast. The impacts could reach Louisiana tonight into tomorrow. Rain from Bertha could stretch into Georgia and parts of North Carolina. Cameron told you about this last hour, but a guy allegedly peed all over a family during Morgan Wallen's Baltimore show, and police are investigating. The family went to the Saturday concert and ended up getting splashed along with a nearby group. One of the family members said she could feel a stream running down her legs. Bro. When she turned around, the guy had his junk out. I guess there was an 8-year-old girl right there as well. A Maryland State Police trooper at the show told the family they couldn't arrest the guy because they didn't actually witness the alleged incident. So I got to watch you do it?
2: Right, what? Oh.
1: I mean, I don't know what this is going down my leg, but it's not mine. The Maryland Transportation Authority police detective later did track down the guy outside the stadium, and they're currently handling the investigation. Tom Brady is trending. This whole thing with Jake Paul is fake. Have you seen this?
3: Yes.
1: It's so corny. There was like a slap, and then there was like a middle finger at the World Cup or something. It's really, really bad acting. But Tom Brady's allegedly in talks with WWE, which makes perfect sense. TMZ Sports says that there are ongoing conversations between the Super Bowl champ and World Wrestling Entertainment. That means that Brady could soon find himself squashing his beef with Logan Paul in the ring. On top of that, the insider says, they asked about this, that Tom recently popped up on stage with one of Logan's biggest rivals, Cody Rhodes. He's also a minority owner of the Las Vegas Raiders, as is Ari Emanuel, the CEO and chair of TKO, the company that owns and operates WWE. Brady and Logan Paul have been coming at each other, and Brady slapped him at Fanatics Fest. Could it all be part of the storyline for a future match?
3: Yes.
1: What is it? I mean, it's one thing if you want to watch wrestling. Like, that's fine if you find that to be entertaining. It's all good. But what is it with people deciding that they should be a wrestler? Like, you don't have to do it. You know what I mean? Like, you can. I think that's a very specialized skill. You have to be physically fit. Mm-hmm. You have to be coordinated and athletic. And he's those things. Tom Brady is. You also, though, have to be a very unique, eccentric personality to make it work. And I don't find him to be Tom Brady's not Captain Personality. Like him standing on the ropes and like jumping off the ropes and flipping to nunchuck somebody or whatever. I don't even know what these terms are. I'm not sure if I buy it.
2: He looks so goofy. Like, I'd be so embarrassed. Like, Dad, what are you doing? Right. Like, come on, man. You're a Super Bowl champ. Just go sit down. Yeah. Like, why are we doing this?
1: Yeah, it seems like a weird aspiration, but I'm sure he's a fan, or maybe he's, there's money involved, but maybe he's a fan and he has an opportunity to do it, so he's doing it. I mean, I'm a fan of Disney movies. If they put me, if they make me the voice of a camel or something, I would do that. Not that I deserve it or that I'm qualified, but if I were famous and they're like, hey, you want to be the voice of a camel? I'd be like, hell yeah. So, live out your dreams, man, I guess.
4: Yes.
1: A Los Angeles programmer has a theory. If the world's wealthiest and best-connected people knew that a catastrophe was approaching, all their private jets might reveal it before the officials sounded the alarm. That theory has led this guy to build an online apocalypse warning system that monitors more than 31,000 private and business aircraft for signs of unusual exodus. The website continuously counts how many of the jets are airborne and compares the figure with historical patterns, searching for a surge that could suggest that powerful insiders are responding to a looming crisis. On Monday, it was tracking 860 aircraft in the sky and estimated that they could carry nearly 11,000 people. Now, where are they going to go? Like, if it's a world catastrophe, you can't fly your plane like to Mars. So I don't know where. I guess if everybody leaves California, then California is about to finally fall into the ocean or something, and then they know it before everybody else.
2: I don't know. That doesn't sound like a foolproof escape plan.
4: Right.
2: No. I heard of like celebrities building these bunkers underground or something. Mm-hmm. So maybe there.
3: I mean, it's too much.
1: Yeah, I guess we're supposed to have this happen then. The programmer stressed the system can't predict the actual apocalypse, but believes that it could offer another public clue that something unusual is unfolding behind the scenes. Okay. And a Texas brewery is going to create beer from yeast that flew on a SpaceX flight. This is a Texas microbrewery. It has plans to sell beer that they're saying is out of this world. Starbase Brewing, which is based in Austin, will be using yeast that was aboard SpaceX's latest launch. Several types of yeast were on board the flight and will be analyzed before the batch becomes beer. The payload survived re-entry and was recovered off the coast of California. The same brewery last year tested the fermentation process aboard the International Space Station, but since that was a part of a NASA mission, it was only for research and not for sale. Would you buy beer that has... I don't know. Made of yeast that was in space. Does it? No?
3: I don't really care about that, but my friend just got a sourdough starter from the Oregon Trail, and I think that's pretty cool.
1: Okay.
4: What?
1: All right.
2: All right.
3: She's in her sourdough bag, and like for sourdough, you need starters. It's a whole thing.
4: And you have to feed it.
3: Yeah. It's kind of...
4: The Oregon Trail? Like.
3: Yeah, you can like, there's this website that you can like, buy it and they send it to you, and it literally was a starter that that dated back to the Oregon Trail. Yeah.
1: That how they got dysentery though?
3: I hope not. No, I don't think that was from the sourdough. No.
1: I wonder if there has to be a whole generation of people that doesn't know what Oregon Trail is. But it I don't even know how to describe it exactly. It was kind of a video game, but it was historically based. And does Oregon Trail even still exist?
3: We played it in school, so it was supposed to be like educational. I do know.
5: Is that the one where people went for gold?
4: You can play it online now.
3: Oh, we can play it. Does it look like the OG?
4: Yeah.
2: Aren't you dragging wagons or something?
3: Yeah.
4: I stay dragging the wagon.
1: Oregon Trail still exists in a historical and cultural sense, though it no longer functions as the original 1800s wagon route. No, I think this is talking about the actual Oregon Trail. I'm talking about the video game. Hold on a second.
3: Do kids still learn about the Oregon Trail?
1: Let me see here. Originally created in 1971 by Carleton College students, later produced by Minnesota Educational Computing Consortium. In 1974, the game has been a long-running educational and entertainment classic. It's been re-released and updated multiple times, including on platforms like Commodore 64, Nintendo, Windows, Android, and more. But yet, you kind of felt like you were playing a video game at school, like you guys just said, except it was supposedly wasn't a video game. But you had to, like, make it so that the people on the little horse and buggy survived across the country.
3: Yeah.
1: But you might get dysentery and die.
3: Yeah, many obstacles along the way.
5: Yes.
3: That you had to overcome.
1: Exactly.
3: Jason's actually playing to the left of me, and he's put all of our names into the game, so now we're all on the Oregon Trail.
1: Yeah, oh, yeah, that was the thing, and it would be like Fred fell off the thing and died.
3: Yeah, a lot of sad things happen on the Oregon Trail.
4: We're all getting this buggy.
3: Oh, we have a team of oxen to pull our wagon.
4: Yeah. Yes,
1: okay.
4: Get ready.
3: We have winter and summer clothes.
1: Good. One more thing to distract Jason.
3: Right.
1: Yeah.
3: Right.
1: As opposed to emails and whatever else. Okay, good.
4: Oregon Trail.
1: Take it away from him. It's National Junk Food Day today, which is kind of every day around here, a food-obsessed show. The Entertainment Report after Shawn Mendes in 3 minutes on The Fred Show.

0: Boston's Entertainment Report is on The Fred Show.
1: Singer David's preliminary hearing is finally getting underway after he was arrested back in April, charged with first-degree murder for the death of 14-year-old Celeste Rivas Hernandez. David, real name David Burke, is also charged with continuous sexual abuse of a child under the age of 14 and unlawful mutilation of human remains. I mean, this trial is going to be really, really hard to even discuss or think about. The prosecution say they have a whole bunch of evidence, DNA, surveillance, texts, phone records, claiming that he began this relationship with underage Celeste when she was just 13 years old. They claim that she threatened to expose their relationship. They claim that this is the motive and ruin his career. So then he invited her to his Hollywood Hills home, allegedly paid for an Uber, and that is where he murdered her. I will spare you the details. And then she was placed in a car that belonged to him, and we know what happened from there. She was left, you know, in a trunk to be discovered. And it's just such a sad story with her family. He was arrested, like I said, in April. And then 7 months after her body was found in his Tesla, it was towed to an Hollywood impound. So it was a while, and she had been missing. Her parents reported it. Since then, of course, his friends, famous friends, have distanced themselves from the singer. He has pleaded not guilty, and he's been in custody since his arrest, also asking to get his handcuffs off when he was in court, which I thought was random and interesting. Prosecutors have not yet decided if they want the death penalty for him, but over this week, it's basically them trying to present all this evidence to convince them to go to trial. They need enough to warrant a murder trial, which, I mean, between you and I think they probably have, but we will see how this week plays out. Just such a tragic story, and I can't help but think about the family having to relive this now. Moving on to something lighter, Jelly Roll's 18-year-old daughter took to social last night and hinted at some scandalous secrets behind his father's marriage to Bunny XO. She said, "Y'all have no effing idea what happened, and wait till y'all find out. Just effing wait, because I promise y'all the view of what y'all have not only seen of the situation, but their relationship and the internet is totally about to crumble the day I open my mouth." So she claims to have some sort of smoking gun.
2: Whoa.
1: And like I said, she is 18, so I guess she's just deciding she's going to speak. It's weird because at first she was like hopping on the internet saying, you know, it's weird, you guys are so obsessed with the demise of their relationship. Let us, you know, leave us alone. And now she basically is like, wait till you hear what happened. Everything you think is not the case.
2: Whose side is she on is what I'm trying to figure out.
1: Because, I am too.
2: Like, is she the one who sits on the couch with Bunny all the time?
1: I think that's her friend.
2: Okay.
1: But she looks similar. And I'll have to double check on that. Yeah. I know which girl you're referring to. But I do know that her and Bunny were super close.
2: Okay.
1: So it's interesting to me to hear, I guess, whatever she has to say. But I'm sure they are like, okay, I don't love this. Of course, they have legally now divorced, the couple, but they are still allegedly going to have or want to have a child together. So I don't know if this is going to get in the way of that, but tell us, girl. We're sad. I'm sad. I would love to hear. I lied. I said I didn't want any more Jelly Roll updates, but I do want to hear whatever the hell you have to say. And lastly, did you guys see Rihanna and ASAP Rocky's campaign for Fenty Skin?
2: Oh, yes.
1: It was like a full movie production. I loved it. I don't really know how to describe it other than it's just like a full motion picture, and the campaign centers around ASAP trying to sell this skincare, and he's talking about the products. I love it. He's like totally selling the family product. He's like, oh, there's hyaluronic acid, there's this, there's that, and it's don't be dumb, use SPF. And so he's modeling the new skincare products for her Fenty Skin, and of course just being the most supportive husband ever. But yeah, he's the star and she's over off to the side.
2: That's like, right, Rihanna. Put him to work, girl.
1: Put him to work, Miss Billionaire. So I loved it. It's really cool. If you guys want to watch that, if you like that, I loved it. And if you want to follow us on social, we are literally everywhere. So even if you don't have one, you probably have the other. We are on YouTube. We are on Twitch, Fred Show Radio, as well as Instagram. Instagram. We are on Threads. We are on TikTok, The Fred Show TikTok, and we are on the very free iHeartRadio app or wherever else you may want to find our podcast.
3: Oh, we're on LinkedIn now, too. So, Kiki, go ahead and get on that.
2: Oh, Lord.
3: Yeah, one more.
2: one more.
3: Get on LinkedIn, girl. Stay or go. We'll debate some relationship drama. That's coming up in a few. Waiting by the phone and $1,800 with Showbiz Shelly in the showdown. You can win that if you beat her in 5 pop culture questions. Listen to all the entertainment reports. Then you have the answers. Then you can win. But yet somehow she's 131 straight. So even though I say that over and over again, somehow she's 131 straight. Guys, I should say ladies, half of you have the same regret. Half of you have the same one regret. Here's what I'm wondering how many people are willing to admit this. 855-591-1035. You can call and text the same number. What would you guys, I'm going to let each of you guess. What would you guess, ladies, and Jason too, is this the one regret that half of all women have?
1: Dating Kiki. A man.
2: Oh, right. Our exes?
1: Yeah.
2: I don't know.
3: Your exes are a regret. Okay. All right. That's two of you have said that. Is that everybody's guess?
2: I don't know. What you think, Paulina?
4: I would say not working out while on my GLP-1 because I lost like 7 pounds of muscle now and I don't know how to regain it.
3: Okay. Yeah, half of women feel that way. Half of women are like, damn it, I wish I had worked out on my GLP-1.
4: I promise you. And a lot of girls are on it. Don't be lying.
2: Watch, Jason gets it right.
3: Jason, what's your guess? 50% of women have the same one regret.
5: I don't know. Like, the first thing that came to mind is just staying, like, in a relationship too long.
4: Ooh.
5: So maybe
4: that's
5: like,
4: a good one.
5: Goes along with what you guys are saying with exes. I don't know.
3: Jason, it's the one that got away.
5: Oh, okay.
3: The almost love match.
4: Oh, nobody got away.
2: We're the ones that got away.
3: Well, but this is from the perspective, of, according to this study at least. This is from the University of Illinois at Urbana Champaign, and it surveyed 370 people, which, you know, not very many, ages 19 to 103. I don't know where they found that one. About their biggest regrets in life, and 50% of women had the same one, the same life regret, the one that got away. Relationship regrets scored the highest, especially among women. Nearly half of all ladies polled, 44%, had romantic regrets, with only 19% of men claiming the same. Single guys and gals tended to dwell on their past heartaches more than those who had moved on to new committed relationships. Are you willing to admit that there might be somebody who got away? Kiki, the one getting married next year. No, go ahead.
2: No, I know I'm the one that got away. Like, I know that. I know that for a fact.
4: Yes, ma'am.
2: Yes,
4: I believe
2: like,
4: her.
2: No, for real.
3: Okay, but hold on. I want to dig into that quickly,
2: okay.
3: Kiki.
2: Yes.
3: You know you're the one that got away, but when you say that, are you thinking of one person who would think that?
2: You know, I don't have many on my list anyway. So, but for instance, I just ran into my ex Sunday. At the dollar store. Yes.
1: Oh.
2: And okay. he was like, you know, congrats on your upcoming wedding. And then I was like, okay, cool. I got in my car. And he came back around the car.
1: Oh, no.
2: He was like, exactly. He was like, I want to give you some relationship advice. I didn't ask for that. You know? but he's just like, you know.
3: Wait, hold on. Let me set the scene again. Your ex in the dollar store.
2: In the dollar store.
1: Where is this on the prep?
3: Yeah, this would have been really nice to have discussed. Anyway, I'm glad I'm able to dig it out of you. Right. So your ex is in the dollar store. He approaches you and says, congratulations on your engagement to another man. And by the way,
2: yes,
3: I'd like to offer you some relationship advice. Okay, great.
2: Yes,
3: great.
2: Yes.
3: And yeah. What was that?
2: He was just saying, like, you know, just always be a listening ear and, you know, all this other stuff. And I'm just like, okay. Like, I don't need your relationship advice. Thank you. But very kind of you, but I don't need it. But in the back of my mind, I'm like, I know why you're chasing me around this car. Because I'm me. You know what I'm saying? I got away. And if I was you, I would chase me out the store. So, yes. Oh,
3: that's a diabolical laugh.
4: Did you guys pay for your items?
2: Girl, he probably didn't. He probably just put them down and ran out.
3: Okay, but here's the thing, and I'm not trying to start anything, but when you say I'm the one that got away and that's somebody else's regret, but yet you're thinking of one particular person, then doesn't that mean that you're harboring feelings about the fact that you got away? Like that he didn't seize the day?
2: No, I'm not harboring a thing. I just know what I am and what I brought to the table. And he's even confirmed it. Like, all my exes say the same thing. you know, let's put them on a panel. They all say that I'm the one that got away. So I believe that.
3: All right, wait, hold on a second, because people are texting, but I want to know. You can change your name. You can be anonymous if you want to. I'm not going to call anybody out who texts, because maybe you're with someone now and you're happy and it's fine. But there's still someone out there that you think was maybe the one. Maybe you've got the one for right now, or you've got the one that is great and will be fine. But there's another level out there that you were unable to unlock. Or maybe you did unlock it, it didn't work out, but you're still thinking about it. Because, I mean, half of people, it doesn't matter how many you ask, if half of the people are saying that there's someone out there that they regret not being with, like someone just texted, I'm currently with the one that got away.
2: Oh.
3: But see, here's the other complication about this, is they often say, don't go back. So like, and I've done this exercise before, because I've been single most of my life, and I had, you know, a nice decade run of, maybe it was longer than that, of dating a lot and doing kind of what I wanted to do. And I was always very transparent about it, which is why, you know, sometimes I hear feedback on it. It's like, well, I've never been dishonest about, you know, what I was looking for and the kind of life I wanted to live. But I have then seen some of these people that were great. A lot of them were really great people that I've dated over the years, then move on and get married and have kids and have these families and look very happy. And then you have this revisionist history, or you have these thoughts where it's like, well, that could have been me. And then it feels kind of bad, but it didn't work out the first time for a reason. And the times that I have gone back, saying, well, I'm in a different place now, I'm more mature, I have more vision or whatever, it the same issues from before happen. So it makes me wonder, like, are you thinking about the fantasy of what could have been, or are there really people out there that you just missed on and you should be with them?
2: And Fred, you've dated, so what do you feel? Do you feel like there is a girl out there that, honestly, you could just be like, she's the one that got away? Like, I should have... Yeah, I should have locked that down.
3: I don't think so. I mean, there are probably people that I didn't necessarily appreciate fully at the time, or that maybe I should have taken more seriously, or that I met and the timing was off. You know, I was in my whole phase, and they were looking for something serious or whatever. But that's my point, is I don't really know if the person you're supposed to be with, I don't know that you really miss on that person. But there have to be people out there saying, no, I missed the first time, went back, now it's great.
2: Mm.
3: I mean, but have any of you ever gone backwards? I mean, a couple of you are, one of you is engaged, one of you is married, one of you has been with someone for 15 years. I mean, have you ever gone backwards to find that I guess Kaylin is who I'm talking to, but like, if you had gone backwards to find that was the thing you were supposed to do, then you'd be with them.
1: Yeah, I don't know. I guess I don't look at relationships as like, if they end, that they were necessarily a failure. I definitely have with a couple of my long-term relationships, there's been breaks in between, and I've gone back and I still think it was a good idea and we're all where we're supposed to be. I will say, like Kiki, I've gotten a few messages like, hey, before I propose, like, are you, you know, but I'll, you know, leave the names out of that one. Mm-hmm. However,
3: no, don't do that. Let's go ahead and list them.
1: However, I do feel that timing has been a major factor. I do think with one of my exes, like if we had met now, we probably would end up getting married. I think timing and life experience and all of that was a factor. But I also don't think I think there's a lot of paths, and I think it could still work out for me, for him. It can still be fine. There's a lot of different options. But I do think if we had met now, we would probably be getting married.
3: Olivia.
6: Yes. Hello.
3: Hey, good morning. So you're the one that texted. You're with the person that got away. Well, tell me how that happened.
6: Yeah, so we met like a really long time ago, and we were kind of like always around each other, but things just never worked out back then. And then life just kind of took us in different directions. We ended up with different people. And every time, you know, I just had really horrible relationships. And so every time that I'd end up single, I'd always wonder what would have happened if me and him had ended up together. And years and like over a decade later, we finally ended up together, and we've been together for 2 years now. And I feel like this is the best relationship I've ever been in.
1: Oh, you always knew.
3: Interesting.
6: I think I did. I think my heart always knew where I needed to be. And so finally it worked out. But life, you know, life had other plans for us.
3: Well, no, and I'm happy for you, Olivia. Sometimes I just wonder if it's the fantasy of what could have been. And then...
6: Oh, 100%. I've had relationships like that, too.
3: Of what was. Like, because I think that's oftentimes that has been my revisionist history when I've gone back. It's like, well, I kind of forget the reasons why it didn't work. And then you go back and then you remind it immediately, like, oh, now this is why it didn't work.
6: Exactly. Yeah. Sometimes you're over fantasizing the person. And then when you actually do get them, you're like, wow, this is a bunch of crap.
2: That's a bunch of crap.
3: Yeah. Thank you, Olivia. Have a good day.
6: You too. Thank you.
3: Glad you called. Tiffany. Good morning, Tiffany. How are you?
7: I am so good. It is so great to speak to you guys. I listen to you guys every single day. Well, I love you guys so much.
3: Well, thank you so much. So what do you think? Half of people, and this is women specifically, half of women ask that their biggest regret is some form of the guy or girl or whomever, the one that got away.
7: So I have both. So I have a regret about a guy that got away at the time. I met him on a long time ago on Black Planet. I don't know if you guys remember that.
2: Oh, yeah.
7: And he was in the service, and he ended up getting a deployment while we were together. He was a perfect guy. And I was, you know, I said, well, you're going to be deployed for a year and a half, so let's just take a break. And if you come back, then we can pick up where we left off. He ended up coming back, but I ended up getting back with my child's father and choosing my child's father. And I regretted that. He ended up getting married to somebody who's great. They have twins, but he has always been the one for me that got away. And then my child's father, he has always told my daughter that I'm the one that got away. We were together for 13 years, but he kept choosing other people. And so he, cause to this day, he tells her that I'm the one that got away.
3: Interesting.
7: So I've had experience with both.
3: Interesting. Okay, well, and then are you happy?
7: No, because I just broke up with my man yesterday, so.
3: Oh. So,
7: yeah.
3: Okay, well, I guess you're the one that got away then, in this case, again. Thank you, Tiffany. Have a good day.
7: Thank you so much,
2: have
7: you guys.
2: A hard girl
7: you
2: summer.
7: I love you guys.
3: Yeah, you still
7: love
3: got you. Half the summer left to get buck naked or whatever you're going to do. Somebody texted, I'm about to be the one that got away because I'm about to leave this man.
2: Oh,
3: somebody
2: there. He doesn't even know it yet.
3: Yeah.
1: Want us to do it for you? We'll call him.
3: I bet you a lot of these people that they asked are simply living in the fantasy of what they think could have been and not what actually is.
1: I think that it has been scientifically proven that we kind of get rid of the really bad parts and we tend to romanticize things and wonder what if. So that's probably true.
3: Yeah.
2: And timing is a real thing, too. Like you said, I think it doesn't mean you're a bad person. You may have just been in different places at that time when you were together. So,
1: yeah.
3: You could also be a bad person, too. It's possible. Blogs are next. Taylor is on the Fred Show right now. Thanks for having us on.

0: 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LinkedIn now. We're not, and we're not doing it. Search for the Fred Show. If we are, Paulina's running it. Paulina's in charge of our LinkedIn since you didn't know what it was.
1: I can't even log into my LinkedIn. Like, they won't let me verify myself. They won't let me put a photo up. Like, I don't know what I'm doing here. Like, what are you doing here, Ariana?
0: Okay, perfect. Then you're qualified. Yeah. Perfectly qualified to run our LinkedIn.
1: I'm your person. I'm your person.
0: Stay or go. We'll debate some relationship drama. $1,800 for Showbiz, Jelly, and more.
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1: 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It's Tuesday, July 21st. The Fred Show is here. Hi, Kaylin.
3: Hello.
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1: Joe B. Shelley, $1,800 in the showdown. About 30 minutes from now, beat her in five questions. Get paid. You got to snap her 31-game win streak, though. We'll get to blogs. We'll get to stay or go, debates and relationship drama, and the entertainment report all this hour. And we're commercial free.
6: Yeah, they talk about it.
2: Yeah, they talk better than they type.
6: They talk about it. Talk about it.
2: These are the radio blogs on The Fred Show.
1: Okay. It's like writing in our diaries, except we say them aloud. Just whatever random thoughts we have. And Kaylin has a blog. Go.
3: Thank you, dear blog. So I need to do like a little sample survey or something, because something that my friend told me the other day has been really sitting with my spirit, and I have not been able to forget it. And this is my only venue where I can figure out if I'm the weirdo, if she's the weirdo, somewhere in between. I know
1: well,
3: I'm weird.
1: Well, there's always AI therapy too. You could do that.
3: Okay, I should have gone there, but you guys are my AI therapy, because I'm okay. The only one without AI on my phone still. But anyways, so my friend who has the most like gorgeous, clean apartment, and I were talking, and that's important to the story. You know, everything has a place. It's almost like you're scared to, you know, put your glass on the table. Like everything, it has its place. And we were talking about, I don't remember how we got on the topic. Oh, we were at a concert. And if someone tells her that I'm talking about this, I love you so much. But we were at a concert and we were very sweaty, like very, very sweaty. And she was talking about how exhausted she was and how she was just gonna go home and get in bed. And I was like, you're gonna shower, right? And she was like, no. And I'm like, huh? You know, because I have like weird stuff with my bed and my sheets. And she's like, no, I'm exhausted. And I'm like, please just shower really quickly. And she was like, no, I'll shower in the morning. Like, I'm like, okay. So that like haunted my spirit. So we kept talking and she's like, well, it doesn't even really matter because I need to wash my sheets anyways. I'll do it this weekend. And I was like, okay. And she had mentioned that, and I was like, well, why don't you just change them out? You know, obviously like you have another pair, just take them off and like change them with your clean sheets. And she's like, well, I only have one set of sheets. And I was like, huh? And she's like, well, they're nice. They're super nice. They're from Bloomingdale's. And I'm like, what do you mean?
1: I don't care if they're from TJ Maxx. You only got one. You only have one set of sheets?
3: Yeah. And this, like, she is so bougie and so well. And so I'm just like, my jaw's on the floor. And I'm like, okay, so you literally can't change your sheets because you have to wash your sheets and you don't have time to wash your sheets. And she said, yeah. I said, well, when was the last time you washed your sheets? Because she was like, well, you know, there's already self-tanner in the bed. She said 3 weeks ago.
1: What?
3: I said, huh? Oh.
1: Can you tell me who this is? Because I need to, this person's radioactive. I need to stay away from him.
3: She's so clean and so beautiful. And
1: not that clean.
3: And I'm like, huh? And like, literally, I'm malfunctioning. I'm twitching. My eyebrows fell off. My ears started bleeding because I'm the kind of person that you go to my apartment, there may be things thrown about, but like my sheets, they have been washed at least once a week. At least.
1: Okay, we got a lot of problems because, okay, once a week sheet washing, sure. But this woman, 3 weeks, no sheet washing, and she also is the kind of person that will get in the bed after sweating all day.
3: Sweating.
1: So like, I guess it would be one thing if you were a shower before bed person.
3: Mm-hmm.
1: Because maybe you could get by with extending the sheet washing if every single time you get in bed you are clean. But if you're not doing that, then I think we're talking, like, if I got in bed without showering somehow, then we're washing the sheets the next day.
3: Mm-hmm. Yeah.
1: But we're not going 3 weeks under any circumstances.
3: Yeah, and she lies with a man, so there's two people in there. You know, I don't know. And we're looking at each other.
1: Worse. And whatever other activities are taking place in there, if you lie with a man.
3: Yes. She lies with a man.
1: No.
3: You know.
1: Nope. Unhygienic. Absolutely not. You want to know where the investigator team to go to that house, because that's where the bomb diarrhea cyclone came from. Is from that bed right there. They're going after Taylor Farms and Taco Bell lettuce. No, they need to go to that person's house and they need to do a science experiment. That's where this cyclospora has come from, is that bed.
3: I'm like you with the dishes left in the sink overnight. Like, I can handle that. I cannot rest. And she told me that. And she's looking at me like I'm

0: crazy. I'm looking at her like she's crazy. And as you guys know, my sister just moved into her first big girl apartment. And she asked me the other day, how often do you wash your sheets? So it's just been heavily present on my mind. I really can't rest. And I literally, I'm online shopping for sheets for her because I'm so like beside myself. I don't even have money for nice sheets, but like I need to send them to her because I can't rest.
1: No, that's no. Experts say fitted and top sheets you're supposed to wash weekly. Pillowcases at least weekly, if not every 3 to 4 days.
0: Yeah.
1: Duvet covers and comforters monthly. Duvet inserts every 3 months. Now, that one, I don't know if I do because the cover gets washed every month, but I don't know. I don't think I do much of the insert because I don't really ever touch that.
0: Oh, I see.
1: Right, because I got the thing over the top of it.
0: I'm washing the cover, like, weekly, too. I know it's a pain in the butt, but...
1: Yeah, because you got to get it in and out, and the buttons at the bottom of it. I'm not good at that. But I wash the sheets. They all go in at the same time. We're not doing fitted and top sheets and pillowcases separately. We're doing it all at the same time.
2: Oh, yes.
1: Twice a week. Twice a week.
0: Twice a week. Okay, yeah. I mean, sometimes I'm there, sometimes I'm once a week, depending. But I think the reason why you have another set or multiple sets is so that you don't have to rely on washing them. You just take them off and put a new set on.
1: Right,
0: you know?
1: You swap them out. You put the new ones on, you wash the other ones, you put those away, and then you do the same thing every 3 or 4 days. That's what you do. This is unbelievable.
0: Yeah, I've been questioning my whole life. So you guys are on the same camp like once a week, more than once a week?
3: Yeah.
2: I'm not going to tell you if I'm not.
0: Oh, no. How often do you?
1: I can't believe you're talking about Kiki like this right in front of her.
2: All right, I'm not telling you. No, but I am. Yeah, we... Mm-hmm, mm-hmm.
1: Oh,
2: yeah.
1: My God.
0: Every 2 weeks?
2: Mm-hmm.
1: This is challenging.
0: Three?
2: No, I'm with you. Like
1: you're looking up and to the left. Everyone knows that's a liar.
2: Jason, what
1: a
2: about
1: liar.
2: You?
1: A liar.
4: Don't throw me in there. But okay, the one thing that I'm sort of on the same page with her is we have 2 cabinets full of sheets. However, there is one set that I love and is my favorite. So like yesterday, I came home, I washed them and dried them, and then I put them back on. So right. We had the same sheet, but like, I just love those sheets right now.
0: Yeah, that's
4: so
0: fine.
4: Like, that's the only thing that I'm like sort of on the same page with her. I have multiple sheets, however, we're just using one set.
2: Yeah,
4: right
2: the
4: now.
2: Other set is like emergency.
4: Yes.
2: Yeah.
0: Y'all only got 2 sets of sheets.
2: No, I mean, oh my God. I have a whole linen closet full of everyday sheets. I change my sheets Monday, Tuesday, Wednesday, Thursday. Like, every day has its own set, okay?
0: Yeah.
2: Okay. Don't
1: now,
2: you worry.
1: Now you're looking up and all the
0: way. I'm scared.
1: Your head just turned all the way to the left now. You are such a liar.
2: I'm changing my sheets right now as we speak.
1: This is related and kind of unrelated, but she's so nasty right now, I can't even believe. Thank God I'm in a different room because I'm not even sure that I could be around Kiki right now.
2: What?
1: In this moment. I also have a hard time throwing away old sheets and towels. I don't know why.
2: Yes,
4: me too.
1: I have no idea why. I have a hard time throwing things away, which I think is my mom. Mm-hmm. My mom is the same way, but I, if you open my closet, I have like 6 sets of sheets, but I wouldn't use 4 of them because they're like old. But for some reason, I just can't bring myself to throw them away because I don't know. There might be an emergency where somehow I go through 4 sets of sheets in a day and I need the 5th one that's got holes in it. I don't know what kind of Olympic type stuff I'm doing in bed, but I can assure you I'm not. But that was just another one. If you open my like little linen closet or whatever, yeah, I've got towels and stuff from, I don't know, like the 1980s. And I, for some reason, can't bring myself to throw them away.
2: No, you'll need them one day.
1: Oh yeah, gosh. I'm going to donate them to people like you that need them. That need sheets.
2: I change my sheets every morning.
1: No, you don't. Worried about Tim, I'm just worried.

0: sheets more often than every 3 weeks because we got to get all the toenails out of there.
1: Every week. The one thing about me, I do not play about my sheets or my daughter's sheets. I'm like a freak when it comes to changing them, washing.
2: Thank you.
1: Because a lot of things go down in my bed. And I'm talking about, like, not the sexy stuff, like the eating. Well, that too, but the eating. We do White Castle every Friday in my bed.
0: White Castle in bed is diabolical. Trimming your toenails in bed.
1: I love you
0: like family, Paulina, but I know you're never staying in my guest room because I'm going to come out of there going to be White Castle wrappers. You're going to be you're going to operate some kind of spray tanning operation out of the room. You're going to there's going to be
1: That's true.
0: Toenails clippings all over the place.
3: The Fred Show is on. It's stay or go.
0: I can't do it.
1: Nope.
0: Toenail clipping in the bed is wild.
1: I know. You and I would not do well as a couple. It would not work out. I'm telling you right now.
0: I think you might be right. Bianca.
4: Hi. I was wondering if I could get some relationship advice.
0: You know what? You certainly can. You've come to the right place and the right segment for that matter. So I have this in front of me, the email that she wrote. But if you could just kind of quickly sum up what's going on with you so we can talk about you behind your back.
4: Yeah, thanks. So I've been seeing this guy for like 4 months. I really, really like him. We did agree that we were exclusive, but we haven't really officially moved on to like the boyfriend, girlfriend title of it all yet.
0: So that's different. But, so exclusive. So hooking up exclusively.
4: Yeah.
0: Obviously.
4: Yeah.
0: So you're exclusively hooking up, but you're not yet boyfriend, girlfriend. How often does he wash his sheets?
4: That's a great question.
0: Yeah, you're gonna want to ask
4: him that. I wish I knew. Yeah.
0: Okay. All right. So you're hooking up exclusively, but you're not necessarily boyfriend, girlfriend. Okay.
4: Yeah. I definitely feel like it could get there, though. It's feeling that way. But he just had a birthday last week, and I asked if I could take him out to dinner. But he told me he already had plans on the actual day, but that we could celebrate another day. So that was a little weird, but we still went out the day before, and I just asked him what the plans were on his actual day, and he said that he was going out with friends, so I assumed it was kind of just a guy's night since I wasn't really involved. But then the night of his birthday, I saw on social media one of his friends post from the club, and there were some other girls in the picture, like some wives and girlfriends. So that kind of made me feel a little bit weird.
0: What's that noise, Kiki? You go,
5: I mean, I'm just putting two and two together and getting eight. You know me, I'm going to come up with a story, but I feel like...
0: this man's cheating with, 18 strippers and...
5: He might have a wife, you know, nothing too crazy.
0: Okay, so you say to him,
5: you know I'm right.
0: Because Kiki always goes to the furthest extreme of infidelity. You know, they're technically not together. And I will say this, there are people who would disagree with me on this, and they have in my real life. But I do think that there is such a thing as, if we're going to hook up, depending on the terms, depending on, you know, specifics of that, hey, it's kind of a wild world. Like, if we're hooking up consistently, are you cool not hooking up with other people? Like, that's one thing. That is certainly something that I think is fair to have a discussion about. Some would say that you're not getting one without the other. Some would say you don't get my exclusive body unless you have committed to me in a formal relationship. There are others that would say, okay, we can keep the hooking up exclusive until we figure out if we're compatible in other ways, because that's just kind of safe and responsible. It depends where you stand on that. I'm like you. I think you can divide that. Some people don't. So in this case, we've divided that. But you kind of look at that and say, there are girlfriends and wives in this picture. Why wasn't I included in that? And it makes you feel like you're not very important to him, I'm assuming.
4: Yeah, I mean, we've been seeing each other for 4 months, and it's going really well. So I only assumed that the label conversation was going to come up soon. It made me feel really weird. And of course, I'm in my head too, jumping to all the conclusions as well. But
0: now, Bianca, you asked him, I assume. You say, hey, I saw this picture. Yeah. And there are these women in this picture. Well, you know, I thought it was guys' night or kind of something like that. And then what does he say to you?
4: Yeah. So I asked him, and He said he didn't have any idea that the girls were going. He kind of played dumb about it. He said that apparently the girls were out together at a separate bar, but they stopped by because it was close. So there really wasn't much I felt like I could continue in that conversation if that was true, but I just...
0: So what's your concern then, Bianca? Are you worried? Are you feeling like maybe you made a bad deal? Like, hey, I want to be this guy's girlfriend. I'm obviously not yet at the level of girlfriend, wives hanging out level. And you don't like it? Or do you think he's up to something? Or like, what's sort of your area of concern here?
4: I don't know. I keep going back to, I feel like if it was my birthday that I would want to have a night with him and my friends, because that's kind of how I feel about him right now. But it's kind of making me think that maybe he doesn't feel that way about me, and that maybe I should reconsider the relationship. I don't know. I'm just kind of in my head, and I wanted some other opinions.
0: Okay. All right. Well, I'm going to open it up and have the radio on the iHeart app or whatever. We're going to talk about you behind your back. But wish you well, and thank you for sharing.
4: Thanks for
0: thinking of us. Have a good day.
4: You too.
0: Okay, 855-591-1035. You can call and text the same number. Would love to hear what you think about this. It doesn't sound like he's, and I want to know what you guys think too. It doesn't sound like he necessarily is doing something wrong, because they're technically not boyfriend and girlfriend. They're physically exclusive. It sounds like she felt left out, wanted to be part of that group, likes him enough that she wanted to be part of his birthday. And so it sounds like maybe they need to revisit the terms. What do you think?
5: I agree with that. For sure. It doesn't sound like they're on the same page at all. Mm-hmm. You know, he's technically single. She's technically single. But I do think it's important. You will find out where you stand with a person when it's their birthday.
1: Yes.
5: You will find out. Yeah. Just how serious you're not if it's their birthday and you're not included. So I think she needs to take that as a sign.
0: Okay. All right. Jason?
2: I mean, I don't know. I think she is thinking maybe that they're, and this is, I'm the queen of this, farther along than they really are. So to Kiki's point, and I do think like it's a line between like, are you going to bring someone around all your friends for a special occasion? Like, that's a big step to some people, especially like the dynamic of the group. And maybe he wasn't ready, but, you know, she's obviously feeling like she is. So to your point, Kiki, I think, you know, they're just on different pages.
0: Yeah. Kaylin, birthdays, weddings, holidays, I think that's where you really figure out you're at with somebody, because we're talking about close friends, family, memories, special occasions. What do you think?
6: Yeah, I mean, there's a world where all of that is true. You know, the wives and girlfriends were somewhere else and they just met up. But I do think it's very odd to not want the person that you should be in the best, you know, time of your relationship with, to not want them on your birthday. You know, you get a little drunk, you want to do a little something. So
0: I hate to say this, but my gut is telling me he's ashamed of her. My gut is I'm sorry.
5: I'm dramatic. He says, I take it to the left.
0: But to Kaylin's point, why would you, if you're hooking up with someone, what is the harm in having them at your birthday party? The harm is that you don't want your friends to see this person. I think the other side of it is you don't want her. If you're not ready to be in a committed relationship, which it sounds like he's been pretty honest about, then I think bringing someone around friends and family does send a signal that you want them to know her and that you're investing, and maybe he's not ready for that. It's one or the other, though, because the only reason that you would sleep with someone and then not bring them around other people is because either, one, you're ashamed of them, or two, you don't want to send them the signal that you're more serious than you are, and either one is not really great.
1: Yeah, she's not the only one. That's my theory. And, like, I remember, like, in my dating times, too, like, when you're talking to somebody, right, I'm going to call it the talking phase, because I feel like they're not really official. Like, she even said it. But I feel like it's like that time of, okay, is he going to wish me a happy birthday? Like, we've been talking for a month, 2 months. Is he going to show up if I invite him to whatever we're doing for my birthday? So, like, that kind of brings me back to those days. Mm-hmm. And I think, like Kiki said, like, that shows you where you stand. Like, if I invited a guy and he came, I knew he liked me and, like, this could be something. Mm-hmm. If he doesn't show up to my birthday or whatever, he doesn't care. And I'm not the only one. Like, it was very clear to me. So, in this situation, she's not the only one.
6: If he wanted to, he would.
0: So he's lying. buying that? No, stop it.
6: I know you love that. I know.
0: I can't stand that. Because there's so many parameters to if he wanted to, he would. But I also think so he's a liar then? Because he did say that they're physically exclusive. So what is he, just going on lunch dates with somebody
1: what
0: else?
1: What is physically exclusive?
6: Where you don't hook up with anyone else, but you're not like boyfriend.
1: Yeah, he's lying.
6: Oh,
1: that's
6: okay.
1: A lying. It's a lying man.
0: Okay. All right. Maybe. Hey, Dorian. That's another theory. Hi, Dorian.
7: Hi, good morning.
0: Hi, good morning. Thanks for listening and for calling. Stay or go. Just to recap here, if you're just tuning in, this woman is she sleeping with a guy, and they had a conversation about only being with each other. They are not boyfriend and girlfriend. She did acknowledge that. She thinks they're working towards that. However, he had a birthday, and she wasn't invited to hang out with him because he had other plans, he said. And then she sees on social media that there were women and guys, and they're all hanging out together at this thing. So why was she not one of the women included if wives and girlfriends were invited to whatever this function was?
7: Number one, they're not official. And if that's something that she wants, she has to communicate. So I'm going to say stay. I think that she can absolutely work on her communication a bit. Something that I and my spouse discuss is always say what you want / need. No one can read a mind. So if she wanted to go, then she needed to say, hey, I'm not comfy with this. I want to go. But also, if she's still questioning after the conversation, then there hasn't really been a resolution. And so it sounds like they need to stick with the uncomfy conversations and continue to find resolution and to continue to find common understanding, common ground. So I'm saying stay. Give it some extra time. Work on communication together. And if she gets an answer she doesn't like, go. Okay. Life is short.
0: Fair enough. Thank you, Dorian. Have a great day.
7: Thank you. Have the best day.
0: Yeah, you too. It does sound like the terms have changed. I don't know that there's any. I don't know that he's lying or insecure. I don't know. Or ashamed of her. I don't know any of that. But it feels that way because otherwise you invite the girl. Like if I'm sleeping with a girl and I'm really into her, then I invite her unless I'm not ready for her to meet my friends. And well, there are two reasons that I wouldn't. You guys haven't met very many people that I've dated. One, because it lasts approximately 48 to 72 hours. Second of all, I think if I bring them, I have brought some people around you guys. You like them. And then it becomes something where when we don't date anymore, then it's like, I got to hear about it from you guys. Well, we liked her. What was wrong with her?
6: Jason and I have had to say goodbye to many a woman that we love. You know, and it's hard.
0: Well, you didn't have to date them. And you didn't have to date me, more importantly, which might have something maybe more to do with it. Deborah. Hi, Deborah. Good morning.
8: Good morning.
0: Hi, Deborah. So what do you think? Stay or go?
8: Well, these kind of guys, they don't commit.
0: Okay.
6: You tell them.
8: They have pockets of friends in different places. They don't blend. They don't disclose. And they think there's nothing wrong with that.
6: Okay.
0: All right. Let me ask you this along the lines of the point that I was making a minute ago, Deborah. You were very emphatic about that point. Very efficient. I like it. I like it. Precise. But if you're dating a guy in an early stages and he introduces you to friends and family, does that not send a signal that things are getting really serious?
8: Oh, yeah. That would be great. But on the other hand, the night before his birthday, he could have told her, hey, you know, this is a party with just my guy friends, planned it a long time ago. And then when the other girl showed up, he could have texted her and say, are you busy? Because I didn't know, but all the wives just showed up.
6: Mm-hmm.
8: You're welcome to join.
0: But so it's still a matter of what message is it sending to her to be around all these people. He's sending the message that they are going to be boyfriend and girlfriend, and currently they're not.
8: Okay, well, I guess there just needs to be a very big conversation none of this funny business in the future.
5: None of it. That's right, Miss Deborah.
0: None of this funny business. Thank you for calling. Have a good day.
8: You too. Bye.
0: I have a feeling Deborah would always let me know where I stand. I don't think we'd have any problems. Sam, how you doing? Good morning.
9: Great. How's it going?
0: Sam, great. Thanks for calling. Thanks for listening. Final say, stay or go?
9: I say stay. I feel like 4 months, where some people might think that's a long time, it really, in the grand scheme of things, is not a long time. It's kind of a gray area, right? It's not a random hookup, but like 4 months, you're still getting to know somebody. I say generally in a relationship grace period of 12 months, right? When your birthday rolls around by the next year, if he's not inviting you, you definitely know that you're not the one, right? So I feel
1: grace
9: like
1: period.
5: Right, 12 months grace period.
0: Yeah, that's
9: like,
0: a little
9: blurry,
0: Sam.
9: Like they've just been okay, you know, playa. Hanging out for 4 months. Like,
0: yeah, we'll play it from the Himalayas over here. But I will say, I mean, and I don't know who initiated the conversation, but they both agreed to it. I mean, to have a conversation about sexual exclusivity, that's a big step. That's pretty good communication. A lot of people don't have that. He didn't have to have that. Like, if they aren't boyfriend and girlfriend, they don't have to have that conversation either, but they did, and he agreed to it. So unless he's a gigantic liar, there was some level of conversation about exclusivity.
9: Yeah, I know people, though, that just don't like the labels of it. I have my girlfriend now of 8 years, we were living together. I've been together for almost 2 years, and she was still telling her friends that we were casual. And I'm like, hey, I know you're not looking up with anybody else. We live together. But, like, some people are just afraid of that label. And I think inviting her to this birthday would put that label on it and stamp it from her. I just don't think he's there yet. That's not a bad thing, I would say.
0: Still, I mean, they're 4 months in. Sam. Still, we're still within 12 months. I agree. Thank you, Sam. Have a good day.
9: Yep.
0: It's kind of like a warranty. You know, if something breaks bumper to bumper, you just take it back. That's all you got to do. The Entertainment Report is next. And $1,800 for Showbiz Shelley in the Showdown. That's coming up too. Fresh.

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2: Rapper Offset avoided jail time as part of that criminal case accusing him of assaulting a weed shop security guard. He was ordered to serve 12 months of probation. He was also ordered to stay away from the dispensary, not make threats against anyone, and not own or possess any dangerous weapons. He will also have to pay an undetermined amount of restitution, perform community service, and complete an anger management class. After a very long estrangement that's at least lasted 10 years, Aaron Rodgers reunited with his family this week. Yesterday, he posted a series of photos on Instagram with his mom, Darla, dad, Ed, brother, Luke, but his brother, Jordan, was MIA, so I don't know where that relationship stands. In the caption, he wrote, "Another bonding week, hashtag fam. Where is your wife, Aaron?"
0: Wait a minute.
2: Yes.
0: You know who just called us? That was Aaron Rodgers' girlfriend or wife.
2: It was?
0: Whoa. That was who that was. It's their goal because he's having events and he's not inviting her to come out in public.
2: Right. She didn't get to reunite with the hashtag fam either. So I don't know where she is.
0: We just talked to Aaron Rodgers' mystery wife.
2: My goodness. I mean, you may remember in 2016, we kind of all became aware of this issue in their family when his brother Jordan was a contestant on The Bachelorette. Aaron later spoke about it in the 2024 documentary series Aaron Rodgers Enigma, and he said his family believed it was their way of the highway and their way was heaven and everything else was hell, and somebody just had to be right and somebody had to be wrong. He said he just slowly uncoupled from that in high school is what he called it. The NFL also spoke about his family issues in March on the Pat McAfee show. He said that his family had taken shots at him in the media, but he never engaged and was like, enough is enough. Now it seems like they are bonding and that's behind them. Hopefully Jordan's brother, and Jordan is actually, by the way, still with the Bachelorette, JoJo Fletcher. They are still married. But yeah, I mean, hopefully they're doing well too, and I guess they reunited. Hashtag fam. Ryan Reynolds says there will eventually be another Deadpool movie for Marvel fans. He says there's a few really deep cuts that he thinks are missing. So if you are a fan of those movies, you will be getting one. Don't know when. And really quick, Gracie Abrams will nab her first number one album this week with Daughter from Hell. And the album is amazing if you haven't listened to it. Also, she dropped some vault tracks for us. So there you go. And if you want to catch up on anything you missed from our show, you can always do that on the very free iHeartRadio app. Just search The Fred Show on demand while you're there. Check out the highlights tab and set us as a preset if you can.
0: Okay. A lot of instructions. Do all
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2: Good morning.
0: Shelly, do you feel more Hello. Pressure when we get up to the big money, or is it does this make you feel alive?
3: Well, probably more alive. When it gets like low and there's not a lot of money, I probably feel more pressure then because I want it to be big money. You know what I mean? So I get excited probably more when it's big.
0: Well, Shelly is she's only 28 years old, but she's been in radio for 35
3: amazing.
0: Years, which is crazy.
3: It's
0: and this has always been her lane. She just knows everything about pop culture. So the game was invented long ago, and here we are playing it now. Natalie is going to take you on. Hi, Natalie.
4: Hi. Hi, good morning, everyone.
0: Good morning. Welcome. Thank you for listening. $1,800. Shelly has won this game 1,186 times. She's only lost 81 times, 31 straight. I need some fun facts about you, though, Natalie. Tell me something about you.
4: I have three kids. One's going to be a senior in high school, and one's going to kindergarten.
0: Oh, okay. Wow. And you know the question I'm going to ask about the kindergartner. Obviously valued and loved, but did we mean to do that?
4: We did, and there's a younger one even coming up after her. So, lots of intentional things happening.
0: Okay, no, that's what we like to hear. Natalie, what are their names, by the way? Shout them out.
4: Jacob, Mia, and Ava.
0: Well, hi to them, and let's do it. Five questions. Shelly, Natalie, good luck.
3: All right, good luck.
4: Good luck.
0: All right, off Shelly goes to the sound booth. Poof. She cannot hear these questions. For you, Natalie, question number one, which 1975 frontman got married to his model girlfriend in L.A. over the weekend?
4: Oof.
2: Three.
4: I don't know.
0: Okay. He also went to, for his bachelor party, he went to a cover band of his own band, which was, and then he went on stage and sang to the, anyway. Jason DeFord and Alyssa Carter's divorce is officially finalized. What are they better known as?
4: Jelly Roll and Bunny XO.
0: This model and road beauty founder has a new denim collab with Gap.
4: Hailey Bieber.
0: Which singer said that she still gets nervous to perform, especially for the first 10 shows of her guts world tour?
4: Olivia Rodrigo.
0: And the late comedian known for movies like Mrs. Doubtfire and Jack has a birthday today. Name him.
4: Robin Williams.
0: That's a four. That's really good. Let's bring Shelly back.
4: Thank you.
3: How did she do?
0: She got a four.
3: Okay, that's good.
0: Yeah, it is good. All right, okay. So you got to get a four to tie, five to win. Which 1975 frontman got married to his model girlfriend in L.A. over the weekend?
3: Matt Healy.
0: Matt Healy is correct. Ding! Jason DeFord and Alyssa Carter's divorce is officially finalized. What are they better known as?
3: Jelly Roll and Bunny XO.
0: That is correct. This model and road beauty founder has a new denim collab with Gap.
3: Oh, three. Hailey Bieber.
0: Yeah. Which singer said that she still gets nervous to perform, especially for the first 10 shows of her guts world tour?
3: Olivia Rodrigo.
0: Yes, and the late comedian known for movies like Mrs. Doubtfire and Jack has a birthday today. Name him.
3: Robin Williams.
0: Robin Williams is right. That's a five, and that is a win. Natalie, you should be very proud of yourself. A four is an excellent score, of course, in this game. But you have to say, my name is Natalie. I got showed up on the showdown, and you can't hang with the gorilla. Go.
4: My name is Natalie. I got showed up on the showdown, and I can't hang with the gorilla.
0: That was good. That was good. Natalie, you can't hang with the gorilla.
5: Boots. Cat. 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Shout out to you, girl, for starting over. Boo, cat boo, boo boo, cat cat boo, cat boo, boo boo, cat cat.
4: Good job, Shelly. Thanks, guys.
0: Well, thank
3: thanks,
0: you, Natalie.
3: Girl.
0: Hang on 1 second. We'll get you something. All right. So, Shelly, this is good. 1850, 1,187, and 32 straight.
2: Nice.
3: Okay. Are you excited or
2: neat?
0: Glad that's
2: rock
0: I'm
2: on.
0: Impressed. You're impressed as well.
2: I thought you were going to keep going. Sorry.
0: Cool. What okay, else? No, what else can I say? And
2: yeah. Oh, she's pretty.
0: And you're gorgeous and beautiful and effervescent and anything else.
2: See, you're proud of me. I like that one.
0: Okay. Yeah, you know what? All of us on this show need to be told that more often because of our troubled childhoods. But I am proud of you, Shelly. I'm always proud of you.
2: Oh, wow. Thank you. Okay.
0: All right.
2: We're good.
0: Have
2: then.
0: A good
2: Thanks.
0: Day. We'll see you tomorrow.
2: Okay, you too. Bye.
0: And are so you proud true. Of me? Yes, I am proud of you. Waiting by the phone. Why did somebody get ghosted? We'll do it.
1: 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Yeah. You heard everything.
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19: Showbiz and Bella are here waiting by the phone from the Hall of Fame. Why did somebody get ghosted? We shall investigate. If you love one, you can hit us up in the DMs and all the different places and cast your vote, and we'll get them in there. We'll get it in the mix, the daily throwback dance party, all your favorite throwbacks mixed together to kick off the weekend with DJ Neurotic is a couple of minutes away, and the fun fact is coming up as well, but waiting right after Alex Warren in 3 minutes, we'll do it on the Fred Show. Good morning.

0: ever been left waiting by the phone? It's the Fred Show.
1: Hey, Nick, good morning. Welcome to the program.
2: Hey, good morning.
1: Wow, Nick, you already sound distraught. We've said this before, but it's always wild to me that we check in with people, and I'm like, you know, you think you're being ghosted, so you call the show, and I'm like, hey, how you doing? And they're like, I'm great. But Nick doesn't sound great. What's going on?
2: No, yeah, I appreciate you having me on, but I went on a date with this girl that I had met on Hinge, and I invited her out to dinner, and she was like perfect, and when I met her in person, she was even like way hotter than I had seen online, which is great, but it made me really nervous, and I really want to see her again. I thought the dinner went great, but she's never called me back.
1: Okay.
2: And she won't respond to my text either or anything.
1: Yeah, I mean, that's exciting when you're looking forward to meeting someone because you're attracted to them on the app. And let's face it, that's what the apps are all about. It's all about hot or not until you meet in person, and then you got to gauge the chemistry. But then you show up to this date and she's hotter than you already thought she was.
2: Yeah.
1: Like, I don't mean to make this worse. I don't mean to rub this in. I realize you're being ghosted. Isn't that sad? But I don't mean to, you know. But I mean, you know, sometimes it goes the other way. We've heard that before, too, where, like, the pictures are old or, you know, they've been edited or whatever. So you show up and she's everything you wanted her to be and more. And you were excited about where this was going, except you haven't heard from her. And I assume you've reached out since the date, tried to plan another one. She's not responding.
2: Oh, yeah.
1: Okay. Yeah. Well, look, let's see if we can figure this out.

0: Good luck, Nick.
1: Thanks.
2: Hello?
0: Hi, is this Marina?
2: Yeah.
0: Hey, Marina, good morning. My name is Fred. I'm calling from the Fred Show, the morning radio show, and I do have to tell you that we are on the radio right now, and I would need your permission to continue with the call. Can we chat for just a second? Would you mind?
2: I guess. Fine.
0: Okay. I know it's kind of strange, but thank you for taking the call. We're calling on behalf of a dude named Nick. He says that he met you on Hinge, and you guys recently went out to dinner. I hope you remember this guy.
2: Yeah, I remember him.
0: Okay, well, see, he had nice things to say about you. We just talked to him, except he's kind of sad because he says he's reached out to you since the date, tried to plan another one, and he can't get a hold of you. So what's going on?
2: Well, yeah, we went out to dinner, and he said some really bizarre things. Like, okay, so when we first sat down, I talked about, like, I was like, whoa, that breadstick is huge. Like, we had, like, huge breadsticks or whatever that they served us. And he said something like, there's such thing as too big, though, right? And I, like, thought he was joking, but, like,
0: hold on,
2: laughing,
0: can we stop for a second
2: really
0: here? Yeah, stop, because I want to know where they serve the Franken breadstick.
3: Yes.
0: I mean, did you go to Olive Garden? I mean, right. where can I get me a
3: Those
0: Franken breadstick? Because I was going to say, there is no such thing as a breadstick that's too big, in my opinion.
3: Never.
0: I'll just have you know.
3: You would, right. Sister.
0: If that, yeah, if that's the size of the breadstick, if it comes, it looks like one of those baguettes from, you know, France, then that's a single serving, and I'm eating it.
3: Yeah, give me some butter.
0: Not the point, though. So he said to you... He said to you, there's such a thing as too big of a breadstick.
2: Yeah.
0: Okay.
2: About the breadstick. So, okay. Like, and fine. Like, he wasn't laughing, which is really weird. But then later on in the date, he, like, made some sort of other, like, comment about how he's pretty average-sized and, like, nothing special, which,
0: Wait.
2: Which I thought, like, first of all, like, that's a lot for a date, first date, but, like, I assumed he was just doing the, like, under-promise, over-deliver thing. I don't know, it was weird. But then, like, but then he said later, like, I can't believe I have to say this on the radio, but after he had some drinks, he, like, confided in me how he was, like, self-conscious about the size of and, like, he was upset. Like, he had tears in his eyes. Like, I don't know, it was weird.
0: Oh,
2: I don't know what, I didn't know what to do. It was, like, theme on this date. And
0: even
2: I
0: a breadstick,
2: like,
0: makes him self-conscious. I mean, then again, a breadstick oftentimes would make most people self-conscious.
3: Yeah.
0: But then again, I'm really not thinking about that when the breadsticks come to the table. Like,
3: no.
0: That's not the first thing I think of is, how would I compare?
3: Right, no.
0: No. So this is obviously something that weighs on him, because apparently nothing phallic can come to the table without some sort of...
3: like, right.
0: Did you order a cannoli? God
3: right.
0: forbid.
3: Don't get sausage with your pasta.
0: Yeah, that's,
3: right.
0: Don't you dare. So, wow, so you struck a chord with this guy. Like, he feels self-conscious about his, you know, himself.
2: I guess. I don't know what I did to make him feel self-conscious about himself, because we were at a restaurant and nothing was happening other than dinner eating. So I don't know. It was really strange for me. It was a strange.
0: Yeah, that is a very strange thing. And not, you know, not putting your best foot forward. No pun intended. It's not a foot. But Nick.
3: Nope.
0: I forgot to mention that Nick is here, Marina. I'm sorry. I'm very forgetful. I get caught up in the story. And Nick, why would we go there right? Like, it didn't take but a few minutes. The bread comes, like, within 5 minutes. Like, why are we already reflecting on our, you know, perceived inadequacies? Like, come on. You know, I'm sorry that you feel this way. But, like, you know, that's not really selling ourselves, is it?
4: Hey, Marina. Hey, I guess, but I kind of feel like, isn't it normal? Like, you know, like, kind of everyone's self-conscious about that.
0: Is it normal within 5 minutes
2: normal.
0: Of a first date to let your date know that you may be not
3: packing?
0: Right, right. Right. No, no, no, no. And I think there are other ways. I think you could have made up for it. Like, if she liked you, I think there are ways you can make up for these kind of things.
3: Mm-hmm.
0: So maybe, or you know, if what?
5: I'm just waiting on you to tell us the ways. I don't know if you can.
3: What?
0: I don't know. I mean, I feel like, I don't know. There's nothing good that's going to come from you immediately telling someone that you feel inadequate about a part of your body, because then it automatically is going to lead to more attention to that thing.
5: Right.

0: So if you are a little bit less than others, then there's you called attention to it yourself. Like, why would you do that? Why would you shoot yourself in the foot in that way?
1: I don't know. I figured I'd address it and not, you know, so she wasn't surprised. Or, like, I don't know.
0: No, that's, no, let her be surprised.
2: Well, you know? I appreciate the openness.
0: What?
2: But not right away.
3: Exactly.
2: Because if that's something that I really care about, not me personally, but if I did, why am I going to go, like, however many dates until I find out?
0: Okay, but let me see. Marina, let me ask you this. So let's say you really like Nick, and it did get to the phase where, you know, that is exposed, you know, consensually, and that's what you wanted. I mean, I would imagine that there's a range that's acceptable, right? And it would probably depend, if we're being honest, it would depend on how much we like the person, and maybe it's like more of a big picture thing. We're like, let's see what you can do with it kind of thing. You know what I mean? Like, am I right?
4: Yes. I just, like, I don't know. I think part of it is also, like, I don't think it's, like, normal. Like, I don't think a lot of people are that self-conscious, and I just don't know.
0: Not to compare ourselves to a Brent stick and bring it up immediately, you know, within 5 minutes.
4: You cry about it on a first date. But yes, like, if you, once you, like, get into that stage, like,
0: no,
4: you see where you go, but, like, I don't know. I just feel, like, weird about...
3: I feel bad for him. Like, I actually do.
0: But, I mean, we can't be crying about our inadequacies within 5 minutes of a date. Like, we just can't.
3: Well, he's,
0: like,
3: been hurt before. You could tell. Like, he probably...
0: Okay, but we got to hold it together. We got to... We got
2: self-work before we start dipping in the dating pool.
0: I don't care what it is. Yeah, I don't care if it's your ex or your... whatever, your fag-a-lang or whatever it is, like, you can't, you cannot start, you know, or you feel like you have small hands, or I don't know what it is. You can't just, like, start crying on a date. And I'm sorry for you, Nick, that you feel this way. And I'm hoping maybe you're just being ultra self-critical, but, like, I think that just shows weakness off the top. And I don't think that's always, or it's not going to be attractive very often, ever.
1: Damn. Yeah. No, yeah.
3: Oh, God. He's about to cry right now.
0: Okay, Nick, don't cry. Don't cry. Everything's fine. It's good. No breadsticks are present. Everything's good. No one's comparing anything right now.
3: It's all about the motion.
0: Well, see, that is kind of what I was saying, Kiki, and you were trying to disagree with me, was that I think... I know I said that earlier, and you said to me, you were like, oh, I want to hear the ways. And what I'm saying is, I feel like there are people out there that can make up for stuff with other things, and I think there are people that have the tools that don't know how to use the tools.
3: That's true.
0: So I feel like, you know, you could have been okay, Nick. We just don't need to be calling attention to it, is all I'm saying.
3: Or he can lead with that.
1: Okay.
3: He says, it might not look like the breadstick, but I can do this and this.
0: Who is...
2: right, too soon.
3: No! That's,
0: leave the breadsticks alone.
3: They weren't advertising it. They weren't even at the dinner yet.
2: Right, let me get our stuffed mushrooms. Like, you're already
0: let me get through the salad first. I mean,
3: transparency is key. Stop
0: no, it's not. Oh, sometimes there is such a thing as too transparent. Yes. This man was see-through, okay? Yes. All right, look, Marina, I'm going to ask the question. He sounds like a nice guy. He's sad. He's really broken up about it. He liked you. Would you consider giving him another chance? Maybe seeing what he has to offer. I mean, he's called so much attention to it now that it's going to be all the focus. But maybe we give another shot.
4: I don't know. I'm so sorry. I know he's a nice guy. I just, like... It was just too much for me on that first date.
0: Not enough, but...
4: I'm a little turned off. I don't know. I'm sorry.
0: It was too much. That's... weird way to end it. Nick, look, you seem like a nice guy. My advice to you, not that you asked for it, but maybe never do we bring that up. We just sort of let things happen and see what happens from there. Because maybe you're a very talented guy, Nick, and this never would have been an issue.
1: I like to believe that.
0: There you go. That's so simple. There. Perfect. Marina, thanks for taking the call. Good luck to you. Nick, good luck as well.
4: Thanks.
0: Here we go. Every day now, at least all summer long.

0: The socials, guys. The fun fact is next. I got something for you here. What would you guess? And if you know the answer, then just tell me you know the answer so that these guesses aren't bad. What would you say is the most painful sting known to mankind? The most painful sting known to mankind.
1: Bumblebee.
0: And again, no.
2: Scorpion.
0: No, not that either.
2: Stingray.
0: Not that either. This is an animal you don't want to tango with, guys. And you didn't realize you don't want to tango with it, but you don't. And I sound like a peepaw saying, you don't want to tango with that. Don't tango. You don't want to? I'll tell you what it is next in the fun.
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0: painful sting known to mankind is heartbreak. Well, and then,
1: Oh, that's like, true, man.
2: What are you going through?
0: Yeah, I mean, I suppose. But that's not the answer I was looking for. Not incorrect, but one of the most painful stings known to mankind is from the platypus. The platypus. Many people think that cuddling this adorable cross between a duck and an otter would be fun, but beware to the person who tries it. A male duck-billed platypus has poison glands in its hind legs that can release the venom using a hollow spur in its heel. While generally not deadly, the pain is said to be incredibly intense and causes a large amount of swelling. Wow. So the next time you're hanging out with a bunch of Is it platypuses?
3: Platypi?
0: Yeah. Next time you're hanging around all them, just know if the thing kicks you, that it's going to hurt a lot in more ways than one.
3: I probably needed that warning, so thank you.
0: They're awfully cute. I mean, it looked like something that you would want to cuddle up with, but don't do it because it kicks you and it hurts.
4: Hey. Yeah. More Fred Show next. Right here.
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5: 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Bella is here. We'll get to blogs, our audio journals, and the entertainment report. 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
5: Writing in our diaries, except we say them aloud, we call them blogs, and Kiki has one go.
7: Yes, dear blog, you know I have a group of nephews, about 25 at this point. I have lost count, but today is a special day because my little nephew, Jackson, is turning 12 years old. He's into his big boy era, and I have never been more proud of this kid. Okay, first of all, he has such a personality. I think he has a future in entertainment of some sort. He's just always lit. He's a very fashionable kid. He likes to accessorize his outfits for school. He needs his jewelry and his nice little shoes and everything. And then to just top it all off, to really let people know that he's my nephew, today for his birthday, we are going to celebrate at a hibachi restaurant.
5: Oh, yes. Yeah.
7: What time should I be there? I'm so excited. This is my boy, because I'm like, you know, I love all my other nephews, don't get me wrong, but you know, we just celebrated another party at the Jumpy House. You know, everyone is jumping and doing cartwheels. There's trampolines everywhere.
8: Yeah.
7: You know, some kids want to go to the arcade, but no, Jackson wants to go to the hibachi restaurant.
8: Yes.
7: And that is my kind of kid.
8: Yes.
7: Garlic butter for everybody.
5: Your nephews have expensive taste.
7: Oh, yeah.
5: What was he asking for his 12th birthday?
7: So I stopped that game. I stopped asking them what they want, and I just give what I want to give at this point. So every kid is getting a very lucrative gift card for their PlayStation and their Roblox or whatever, Robux and the whole bucks. I don't know. It's all these different bucks that you can buy. And so he will get some bucks, and that's it. That's what I'm doing

0: normal speed because I would have been like right behind her, like on a sidewalk or something. So I don't know, but I thought about it. I thought, luckily my room was like right there. So I was like, ding, and I just went right in there really quick and closed the door. But I don't know. I overthink everything. Yeah. So I would like to, I mean, there's no reason for her to be concerned, but I also wonder how many times this happens to women where guys have no malintent, but are maybe not being thoughtful of how it might make someone else feel. And I know I sound like such a wuss to a lot of people saying this, but I really was worried that she would be freaked out by the whole thing. And I don't know how you avoid that situation, though, because I think anything else you do but act normal looks abnormal.
1: Yeah, I mean, the trench coat and, like, the hat was weird, but no, I mean, I think just...
0: wear that to the gym. What do you mean?
1: Just thinking about
0: the,
1: it...
0: Are you saying the Chucky mask was not appropriate?
1: Yeah, like, why? I'm just picturing you slowly, like, on your
0: tail. Are you saying that me in the Phantom of the Opera costume is a stretch?
1: It's refreshing to hear you think about it and acknowledge it and like be thoughtful about it, because there was a guy in the place that I live the other day, and he was in the elevator with me, and he wasn't done with the conversation. I was done and getting off on my floor, and he kept like putting his hand in the door. Oh. And he didn't live there, and finally he was like, well, I was like, okay, you know, like I'm going, and then he like held the door open and was like, do you live here? What? And like, there was nothing for me to say because I just got off on my floor, but like I panicked because I told him yes, and then now he knows the floor. So thank you for thinking about it, but just act natural.
0: I feel like walk normal,
1: right? Please.
0: Like, there's nothing hard about being a guy. Like, I'm not here to tell you that, but I will say we are being judged in so many ways because of the poor intent and the poor behavior of a lot of men before us. But I sometimes feel like in an effort to not be that guy, I wind up making it worse.
1: If you're like, hey, I'm staying here, I'm not following you, like that would actually make it worse. So right. I'm glad you didn't say anything.
0: Like, hey, lady, I'm totally not following you back to your room. You know, like, I think that's defeats the purpose of my effort. But anyway, okay, good. I'm sorry that people have to think about that, but I didn't know what to do. I'm like, do I go back to the gym for a while? Or that would look even weirder. The Entertainment Report's next Fred Show.

0: Kalen's Entertainment Report is on The Fred Show.
1: Rapper Offset avoided jail time as part of that criminal case accusing him of assaulting a weed shop security guard. He was ordered to serve 12 months of probation. He was also ordered to stay away from the dispensary, not make threats against anyone, and not own or possess any dangerous weapons. He will also have to pay an undetermined amount of restitution, perform community service, and complete an anger management class. After a very long estrangement that's at least lasted 10 years, Aaron Rodgers reunited with his family this week. Yesterday, he posted a series of photos on Instagram with his mom, Darla, dad, Ed, brother, Luke, but his brother, Jordan, was MIA, so I don't know where that relationship stands. In the caption, he wrote, "Another bonding week, hashtag fam. Where is your wife, Aaron?"
2: Wait a minute.
1: Yes.
2: You know who just called us? Who? That was Aaron Rodgers' girlfriend. Her wife.
1: It was?
2: Whoa. That was who that was. It's their goal because he's having events and he's not inviting her to come out in public.
1: Right. She didn't get to reunite with the hashtag fam either. So I don't know where she is.
2: We just talked to Aaron Rodgers' mystery wife.
1: My goodness. I mean, you may remember in 2016, we kind of all became aware of this issue in their family when his brother Jordan was a contestant on The Bachelorette. Aaron later spoke about it in the 2024 series Aaron Rodgers Enigma, and he said his family believed it was their way of the highway and their way was heaven and everything else was hell, and somebody just had to be right and somebody had to be wrong. He said he just slowly uncoupled from that in high school is what he called it. The NFL also spoke about his family issues in March on the Pat McAfee show. He said that his family had taken shots at him in the media, but he never engaged and was like, enough is enough. Now it seems like they are bonding and that's behind them. Hopefully Jordan brother, and Jordan is actually, by the way, still with the Bachelorette, JoJo Fletcher. They are still married. But yeah, I mean, hopefully they're doing well too, and I guess they reunited. Hashtag fam. Ryan Reynolds says there will eventually be another Deadpool movie for Marvel fans. He says there's a few really deep cuts that he thinks are missing. So if you are a fan of those movies, you will be getting one. Don't know when. And really quick, Gracie Abrams will nab her first number one album this week with Daughter from Hell, and the album is amazing if you haven't listened to it. Also, she dropped some vault tracks for us, so there you go. And if you want to catch up on anything you missed from our show, you can always do that on the very free iHeartRadio app. Just search The Fred Show on demand. While you're there, check out the highlights tab and set us as a preset if you can.
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jura. One, two, three, four. Uno, no. It's the Fred Show. Thank you so much for having us on today. We love you. 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

0: 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Seacrest with you on National Junk Food Day. That is what today is this Tuesday.
1: All right.
0: I'm in a sleeve rolling phase.
1: Cute.
2: Nick Jonas.
1: You really have been.
0: I've been. Matter of fact, one of my friends said to me, he hasn't seen me wear sleeves much this summer.
1: That's true.
0: He says, I've cut off all my blazers.
1: And you've been wearing shorts in a lot, which
2: cut
1: I like.
2: Off all my blazers.
0: Yeah, because I've been manicuring, what I call it, landscaping my legs.
1: Good for you.
0: So I wanted to show you guys.
1: Yeah.
0: Anyway, hi.
1: Great shin.
0: No, you don't like my shins?
1: I said it's a great, How do you hear negative when I give you a positive?
0: That's actually really interesting for Tanya's therapist. Tanya, ask your therapist why I heard a negative out of a positive.
2: Yeah, interesting.
1: That's wild.
0: That is wild. It's true. You actually called it perfectly.
1: Yeah.
0: You said it, and I thought, wow, that compliment means she doesn't like my shins.
2: You know, we're, like, actively prone to look at the negative, and so we have to, like, actually try to be positive and look at the positive.
0: As a matter of fact, I read about this guy that's called the happiest man on the planet last night. I was reading about this guy. His name is Armando Fuentes.
1: Okay.
0: Happiest guy on the planet. I'll tell you about it.
2: Our nights are so different.
0: Oh my God. Our nights. Can you imagine? Can you? I almost wish you could come over for a night. It'd be weird.
2: You're
1: reading
2: over
1: that book, and I'm watching like an episode of The Valley. Like, completely
2: and I'm watching
1: opposite.
2: Love Island UK. In my
0: I mean, it's amazing.
2: Pillow.
0: I'm in the bathtub reading Armando Fuentes' philosophy of happiness.
2: Yeah.
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XL93. Now, the next thing we got for you is a really interesting, I think, important thing to think about. And that is, if you want to be more persuasive in anything at work or in life, or even more likable, got something for you. Coming up next. I'm going.

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1: All right. I would suggest that, Sisney, when you bring up something, you like to be persuasive with your view.
2: No, you're making me sound manipulative, and that's not what I am.
1: But when you're with your husband, you want to persuade him to agree with you.
2: Don't you? If you're having a conversation with me or Tanya or anybody else, you want to prove
1: why
2: your point?
1: I'm going to give you the key to it.
2: Okay.
1: The thing they say, that people who do this were seen to be more persuasive and more admirable.
2: Okay.
1: And that is when you lower your voice.
2: Oh.
1: Yeah, like that. Humans subconsciously link lower voices, deeper voices, to stability and competence.
2: Right. So if you start off by saying, like, can I tell you something?
1: Yeah.
2: I've hooked you.
1: Yes.
2: I've hooked you already.
1: And by the way, and the calm nature in which you say it makes me think she's right.
2: She's right.
3: Shoot. I don't have either of those.
1: I get so amped up. I know. Me too. I kick up into fifth gear sometimes myself.
2: Yeah.
1: But if Jessie comes in with her persuasive sort of, guys, let
2: swag.
1: Me tell you. Your swag.
2: Thank you.
1: And you slow step your swag. Boom. We believe. We believers.
2: Mm-hmm.
1: Anyway, today's quote. We speed up in life when we slow down.
2: So appropriate.
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1: Anne Hathaway confirmed last month that she's expecting her third child with husband Adam Schulman. 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
1: So we have a trending report. I'm guessing this is a Love Island trending report from
2: you,
1: Tanya?
2: You betcha, because Kenzie and Dylan, they got dumped from the island. They were not part of the final four, but she went back straight back to California with him. That's where Dylan lives. Right. And when she was on Call Her Daddy, she was talking about how they plan to make their relationship work. And she said, I don't want to do long distance. I want to move here. So she's from Georgia. But she's talking about picking up her whole life and moving across the country for this guy. Now, here's the thing. She hasn't confirmed that they're officially living together yet, but it sounds like that's kind of still being figured out. But she did talk about finishing up her nursing school and taking her nursing test out here. So this isn't just like a summer fling talk. This is, you know, if she's taking her nursing test out here, it's a big deal. So my question to you is, when you meet somebody and you're long distance, do you try the long distance for a beat, or would you just go full swing?
1: What's full swing?
2: Moving to the state that they live in.
1: Okay, got it. So I've given a lot of thought to this in the last 2 minutes that you were telling me about this story. And one third of long distance relationships die after 3 months. But also, 99% of the couples on these shows don't work out.
3: Now, that's a fact that I can get behind.
2: Yes, but the 1% that do, it's really amazing.
1: Yeah, well, let's see if these are the 1%. I can't wait.
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drop dead. Taylor Swift's besties still aren't saying a peep about her already legendary wedding to Travis Kelce. But maybe one day down the line, Esti Haim, Taylor's good friend and one third of the sister band, Haim, joked she'll write a tell-all and teased she'll spill the tea, but when she's 90. Anyway, her movie comes out August 7th.

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1: So yeah, we're talking about how different our nights are. Tanya's nights, my nights, Sisney's nights. And something that happened on my night last night, I got to share with you. I was reading about this guy, sometimes called the happiest man on the planet, and his thinking about life.
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0: XL93.
1: So I was in the tub. And remember the guy who created the study of the blue zones on the planet? He just was on Dan Buettner. He's just on the show.
2: Yes.
1: All right. So anyway, he found places on the planet, did a documentary on Netflix about where people live the longest and what they all have in common. So after he was on the air with us, he goes, "Oh, have you heard about the happiest guy on the planet?" I'm like,
2: "Tell me more."
1: "Who's that? Kevin Hart? I don't know." It goes, no, there's a guy named Armando Fuentes. So I start to look him up. Happiest man in the world, he's been called. And then I jotted down on my little notepad some of his philosophies to tell you two about.
2: Oh, tell me.
3: Homework. I love homework.
1: I know. I was in. All the great stuff comes in the salt bath.
2: Here come the glasses.
1: Yeah, well, I can't read my writing otherwise.
2: Yeah.
1: So the guy, happiest man in the world, he says from his writings, eat without gluttony, drink without getting drunk, love without jealousy, argue when you need to, but never go to bed mad, and occasionally, with great discretion, misbehave.
2: Oh, I like that one. It's cute. It's kind of like be spontaneous.
3: What does that mean?
2: Don't be boring.
1: Probably what you do with Robbie that we don't know about.
3: Nice.
1: And we move on.
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Ariana Grande has been spotted out with her ex, Ricky, who split roughly a decade ago. Some sources say they're just friends, which Tanya says is impossible for exes. Other reports suggest they are dating. Anyway, you can see some of the story on airwithryan.com for details. 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
2: 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So Alex Warren says listening to Lewis Capaldi sing about the passing of his grandmother gave him the bravery to write and sing about his own late parents. Infusing that vulnerability into his lyrics is when fans really started to connect.

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1: You know, as we roll through them today, Bruno Mars is going to be here, so... Bruno plays the second of two nights at London's iconic Wembley Stadium tomorrow night. Risk it all. Today, number 3.

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1: They cannot be stopped. The team up of Tame, Impala, and Jenny. Last at number one a week ago, and they're back.

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1: 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Coming up next. Does breaking up with your partner reset your anniversary date?
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0: XL93. I'm going to grab Sam on the line here. So you're calling about an interesting topic, and that is, does breaking up with your partner reset your anniversary date? Tell me.
1: So I'm in the doghouse, but I also think I have a pretty good defense. My girlfriend and I dated for a year.
0: Yeah.
1: And, well, we broke up. And we were broken up for like a full 2 years. We both dated other people. And we had no contact. And honestly, I thought we were done for good. Then we reconnected and we got back together. And we've been together now for about 8 months.
0: Uh-huh.
1: And she's upset because I forgot what she says is our anniversary. But I don't know. You tell me. I told her I didn't forget our anniversary because we just got back together. And, you know, she says, no, our anniversary is the first day we became a couple back during our old relationship.
0: Mm. I think you got to move the chains on this one. I think you're right. I mean, the first one didn't work.
2: Right.
0: Why so you don't celebrate go back and celebrate that anniversary.
3: I agree with you. They're still celebrating when they started dating.
2: But
0: didn't work. I think that's bad karma.
2: Exactly.
0: Bad energy.
2: You need a refresh.
0: Yeah, the restart is your anniversary.
2: I don't think so.
0: Well, you are wrong.
1: I'm glad that you guys agree with me. Thank you so much for your help.
0: Thank you, Sam. Good luck. I appreciate you calling in, and I think you know what to do.
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0: 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Tanya has a trending report, shall we? 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
1: So Alex Earl, our influencer queen, she is finally opening up about her messy fallout with Alex Cooper. We know her as the Call Her Daddy host.
0: Okay.
1: But it's not going to be on TikTok. It's going to be on Netflix. So quick recap, influencer Alex Earl left Alex Cooper's Unwell podcast network last year. She took her Hot Mess podcast with her when she went. No one ever got the full story on why. Then this past April, Alex Cooper went on TikTok, called Alex out directly, saying that she was tired of the passive aggressive reposts and told her to stop hiding. There's no NDA. Just say it. Alex Earl commented okay on it, and then it was radio silence for months. Everybody was waiting for Alex Earl to kind of give her side of the story. So it turns out she was saving it for this upcoming Netflix show, Earl Meets World. So she told Time Magazine that she wasn't even comfortable talking about Alex when they started filming. But then when Alex Cooper posted that TikTok and all that drama unfolded in real time, the cameras were rolling. She said there was a serious struggle behind the scenes of emotions and my family showed up for me. So it looks like in this Netflix documentary or Earl Meets World reality show,
0: yeah,
1: we're going to get the final response to what this feud is really all about.
0: Sometimes you just don't need to prove your point. You just move on. Like, you don't need, there doesn't need to be a winner of an argument or a point proven. You can just move on.
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0: 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A psychiatrist going viral. Have you seen this? For saying there's some secrets that you should keep from your significant other.
1: Why?
0: Well, wait to hear what they are.

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1: Secrets. Not a good idea to keep from your partner. There's a guy named Therapy Jeff posted on TikTok. This guy says 5 secrets you should keep from your partner are: if an ex pops into your fantasies during a, you know, dream.
2: Oh, yeah, yeah, yeah.
1: I probably wouldn't remember. Probably not worth sharing because it doesn't. That's probably okay.
2: Yeah, like how do you even bring that up?
1: I think you just don't.
2: Exactly.
1: I think you may be right on that one.
2: I agree with you.
1: He's got more secrets you should keep from your partner. He says you should keep a secret of having a fleeting crush on someone in real life.
3: This feels bad.
2: Yikes. I mean, having a crush in real life is just all bad.
1: He says keep this secret from your partner: the mean things you think when you're fighting with your partner.
2: That's true.
1: So far, these are true.
2: Mm-hmm.
1: Okay. I didn't think any secrets were allowed, but these are probably pretty good ones.
2: Yeah.
1: Every time they annoy you, don't tell them. I disagree.
2: I feel like at least 1 out of 10 times you got to at least say
1: it. I think you're going to say, I don't appreciate that. You know,
2: right.
1: Some way.
2: We need otherwise, correcting ourselves, fixing ourselves.
1: They're going to keep annoying you, which is annoying.
2: I know.
3: I think you have to pick your battles. That's what we're saying.
1: Secrets from your partners. Keep these secrets. And one of them is if a family member doesn't like them.
3: I'd be so upset if they kept a secret like that from me.
1: I think I'd keep the secret.
2: Yeah, I wouldn't want to know.
1: I never thought I would say yes to some of these things, but I think I would now that I think about them.
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1: That's it for us. Where did you go so late last night, Tanya? 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
2: I've been like just going out to dinner. I've been doing some birthday celebrations. And so we went to a dinner and we just were talking. We were having the best time when we were there from 6:30 to 10. So I didn't get home till like 10:30. Then I showered. Late. That's late.
1: What are you, the Golden Bachelorette?
3: Literally.
1: That's it. That's all you get today.
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0: Excel 93. I'm just over here minding my business, and then my coworker comes in and is like, I can't believe you're eating a salad right now. And I'm like, I'm crushing this salad. And now I'm panicking. I totally forgot that, whatever, we're not supposed to be eating salads. I wondered why the salad shop was empty. Normally it's bumping. And now I get it. And now it's like immediately my stomach starts bubbling. I'm scared.
1: 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Green. That's green. Enter it now.
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1: My name is Eliza Bethany. I've been talking about this happiness study over the past couple weeks because it was huge. 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You don't want experiences that are comforting you. 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Spend on others, not just yourself. And spend 120 minutes a week in nature. 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Whatever you're doing, whatever you can, even if it's a 30-minute walk a day.
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XL 93, the Fork State Music Station. Everyone tries to say that we have no attention span, but then we can binge like 8 episode shows back to back. I would say that's a pretty strong attention span.

0: Kale 93. My name is Liz Bethany, taking lessons from people who have learned it the hard way. There is a woman who was arrested. She was speeding. She had a bunch of illegal things in her car, and she was doing it all naked. Butt naked. Whole thing. Everything out. She gets pulled over. She's like, but I'm naked, so can't arrest me. Or maybe you don't want to arrest me because look at me, I'm so hot. It didn't work. You know, we all come up with these excuses in our heads of what we'll say if we get pulled over. Turns out, being naked, not one of those that you can file under. It works.
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0: Someone had a birthday.
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1: 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And all of a sudden, one influencer posts about it, his $35 handmade leather bags. 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He's almost doubled the price. They started a website. He's just selling out. 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

0: 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If you're looking for an easy $1,000, keep it right here. We'll have another chance at the top of the hour.
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1: I try to write in my one line a day journal every night before I go to bed. I just try to remember one thing that made me smile. 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Just makes me so happy. But would love to hear, what is the latest pure joy that

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1: Talking about your joy normally makes someone else smile. 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
2: After having a conversation with my godfather about how I couldn't afford to propose to my girlfriend because I couldn't afford the ring, he said, meet me at JCPenney in 30 minutes. 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And my godfather had gotten me the ring, and I'm going to be able to propose finally.
0: Yeah, that's very kind of him.
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Have you seen a survey that came out within the past couple days? About 93% of men have all done something. I'm a little surprised. 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
1: I am Elizabethany. Was wondering if you saw this. 93% of men, according to a study, have done what?
2: Cuddled with another dude?
1: Yes. So you saw the same study.
2: I thought it was fake, though.
1: No, I don't think so. The internet never tells lies.
2: 93%, that's pretty strong.
1: It is, but we are finally seeing a softening of masculinity. I mean, I think that was one of the best parts of this season of Love Island is how strong the bromances were.
2: Maybe it's that menstruation period where everyone needs a cuddle.
1: Oh my God, it's about time they start admitting and doing something about those mood swings.
2: Exactly.
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0: 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In case you missed it with me, EB, yesterday, Akon stopped in the building and was just answering calls.
1: Is Akon still there?
0: Oh, he is.
2: Of course, for you, I am.
1: Oh, my God, hi! Oh, my goodness, it's so exciting. I've never, talked to a singer before.
2: That's what's up.
0: I know, we put you on the spot, but anything that you've always dreamed of saying?
2: Now's the time.
1: I can't even, get out the words of just how much I've loved your music. And
2: thank you.
1: It's just so amazing. And I have two little boys, and I'm growing them up on your music as well.
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1: They're bangers.
2: I call those the Gen Cons.
1: Yes.
0: I love connecting fans to their artists. It's why I do my job.
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1: The good news is our state is not in the top three for most expensive to raise a kid.

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1: I am Elizabeth and I keep thinking about a call that we got earlier. We were talking about the joys that people have had recently, but one guy talked about how his uncle, I think it was his uncle, bought an engagement ring for him to give to his, I guess, soon-to-be fiance. Like, he told his uncle that he was broke, he couldn't do it, so his uncle's like, meet me at JCPenney.
2: I don't want to poo-poo on your parade. I know that that brought you joy, but number one, if you propose to me with a JCPenney ring, the answer is automatically no. And if you can't afford a ring on your own, the answer is no. I'm so sorry. I had to say it.
3: You know, it's all good. Everybody has a personal preference, and it's all good. You know, I'm a huge traditional romantic, so like I'm all about like the feeling, the love and the moment and the butterflies and the imaginary orchestras in the background. That's my vibe.
1: But is it romantic if someone else is buying the ring that your person is gonna wear forever? I originally told Zach that he went too hard on this guy, that like, you know, let him be joyful, but now I'm just feeling like it's hypocritical. I'd rather have a tiny ring that you picked out, you made whatever, and paid for, than finding out your uncle is your sugar daddy. Is that how it's going to be the whole marriage?
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Sporty Spice got married this past weekend. All the Spice Girls were there except for Victoria Beckham. But I guess she was kind of there in spirit because she designed her dress.

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1: I'm Elizabeth Anthony. This is your e-buzz for today. Ed Harris, the latest person with the Yellowstone series to have an ego. And it seems like no one is happy on these shows. So he's on Dutton Ranch, and he said that he immediately wanted out, that he was promised he would be one of the top four characters on the show. And when he realized he wasn't, it's not what he signed up for. Now, he's seen the show. He said it's better than he expected. But TBD, if he's going to return, like he is, if you've watched it, he is one of the top four characters, I would say. Anyway, Disney has laid off hundreds of people. That includes ESPN as well and ABC, of course. A lot of the creators, the animators, and as someone who is also in the entertainment industry, I'm sure AI has something to do with it, but it's really like no one's advertising or something. So then that trickles down into not paying people who you love to watch. And creators, and now people are just becoming famous entertainers for free everywhere. So why would big corporations pay him? Sucks. Speaking of those people who are getting paid, Mr. Beast, he got married to Thea over the weekend. He posted some photos. It looks like they spent most of their budget on flowers.
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